0: as always, here's a little bit of Australian love on Totally Wired. A stretch of new music from across the ditch. This one here from Karate Boogaloo. This is Booga's Bounce of Joy, single number 3 from their upcoming record that is due out on Coal Mine. It's called Access All Areas, coming in October. Hopefully we can see these guys do a tour of Aotearoa. I'd love to see that. They jumped on the Duran Jones show that was on maybe this time last year, and they had a great time here, so I'm hoping they'll make another trip. We also heard from Set One and Hugh B, both based over in Australia. New collaborative album, Nah Maybe, is coming via Sydney label Planet Trip Records in the beginning of August as well. Thanks to Martin Pepperell for putting that one onto me. He did the liner notes on the inside of that record and also featured them in his latest Selected Works article, which broke it down pretty cool. So big ups to them. It's also in town, so if by chance he's listening, come swing by the station. Love to see you. Ahead of that, Mind Design remixing the latest Stone Throw signee, Michi. Michi put out a record last year called Dirty Talk. One of the cuts off of that, Mummy, has just been flipped by Mind Design, and there's a few other remixes on the Dirty Talk Hotline mixes, some available via Bandcamp and via Knowledge's Bandcamp as well, who did a few remixes. Romy writes at the top, Storm Has Passed. That's number 1 on this week's 95 BFM Top 10, taken from the new album Andy, which is coming out next week. Of course, via the Good Sorts at Manuka Recordings as well. They're going to be hosting some listening events throughout the motu. Go check those dates out on their Bandcamp. And on their Instagram, I guess. Coming up in just over half an hour, we're going to get into our long player segment with CCTV. But I've got a few more to fit in before then. You're on BFM.
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2: Hello, my little sparrows. 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Ooh, it's the B card. 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

This is new from Piezo, a Milan-based producer that has just teamed up with Montreal label NAF for their new EP, Sky Burial. Release date for that today. This is Vimalodica. Before this, Ella Minus and Nick Leon. They got a new collaborative EP as well, Que Le Paso Amigos. It's coming out August 7th via a new imprint underneath Domino Recordings called Smuggler's Way. The Spiral is the first offering from it. We're going to stay in this lane for a little bit longer. We got some local music from Current Bias to play after this one. Out of Te Whanganui Atara, they just dropped a new EP. Fits the mood. And then maybe we'll send it for the last little stretch before we get into Long Player at 1 o'clock.

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Okay, 20 minutes left of new tunes for your afternoon, and then we'll get into our weekly album breakdown segment called Long Player, that's brought to you by New Zealand On Air, where a local artist talks us through their new album or EP track by track. So that's coming up at 1 o'clock. I've got a few more to sneak in before then, the first of which is this one here, which is out on the new 10 years of Love Injection compilation. Love Injection, a zine, record label, radio show, all sorts, but they're based over in New York and they're 10 years old, so they dropped a 3LP collection of some of their favorites, most of which is already released tracks, but this one here is an edit from the crew themselves taking on the artist Dia Baranda, Barandana, apologies, their track Lick, the tribute. Gonna drop a Stephen Julian remix after this and then close out the hour with a big one from Eden Burns.

0: Happy Saturday, baby! This is Lily from Mermaidens. You have been enjoying Totally Wired.
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2: 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Thank you.

All right, we're going to get into Long Player with CCTV in a few minutes' time. They got a new record out called Empire, and they're going to break that down track by track, and it'll take you through until 2 o'clock, which is when Sarah is going to take over for your Saturday 2 to 4, and then, of course, Plato's Retreat after that. So you're in for a great afternoon. This closing track that I've chosen is a new one from Eden Burns. It's featured on the 12th edition of his Big Beat Manifesto series. This is the closing track on the 12-inch. It's called Direction. I'll be back next week, and I'll be in a new studio. We're making the move up to Karangahape Road in the next week or so. So that's something to look forward to. Of course, we're going to say goodbye to the studio here, and seems fitting to close it out with a track from Eden Burns, an artist that I've played a ton here at BFM in its tenure at this location. So yeah, on to good and fun new things up the road. More on that soon.

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1: Kia ora, everybody. You're listening to 95BFM. This is Long Player. My name is Paddy, and it is my pleasure to be talking to CCTV about their brand new album, Empire. CCTV, who have we got on the call today?
2: We've got Jocelyn on the bass.
3: We got Sean, vocalist and lyricist.
1: What's the full lineup of CCTV?
3: We've also got our guitarist Eve, keyboardist Amos, and drummer Dane.
1: Maybe I should have phrased that who was in the lineup of CCTV, because sadly this is a bit of a posthumous release, I understand. Is that true?
2: Yeah, pretty much. Or like at Humus. Like it kind of, the band kind of ended when we put out the album. So at Mortem, or I don't know.
1: Well said. Now, you're all quite young musicians. I understand you actually formed the band while you were at school together. Is that true?
2: Sort of. We all, like, knew each other from school. Like, we all went to, well, most of us, three of us of the five went to school together and knew each other from there.
3: Mm. Well, I technically, well, three of us went to the same school. Then I had half my high school at Amos' school.
2: That's right.
3: And then we met Dane in like second year of uni, and we kind of agreed to put the band together. I think when we all were like started uni, but we all knew each other. It's like friends.
1: You've had quite a run as a band over your course. What are some of the highlights that you've achieved over your time?
3: I feel like we've done like quite a few really exciting stuff. The Going Global summit was pretty sick.
2: Yeah, we did like a conference thing, which was cool. Just because, like, it was, like, a different... Like, it was really weird because it was, like, a whole different... It was, like, industry, music people. It was, like, a whole world that I hadn't really seen before.
3: Yeah.
2: And we did Fancy New Band, BFM. That was pretty cool, playing at the Tune and Fork and stuff.
3: My first like, actual, like, live show was... I saw it in the Tune and Fork, so that was pretty cool for me.
2: Yeah, yeah, it's, like, a big... full circle of thing. I don't know. I think it would be like, it's not less stuff like, oh, we did this award or we played this crazy festival, and more like we had a few and like really on like quite random days, like gigs that were not especially, I don't know, there was like no fluff around them. Shows that were just like fucking, for some reason, everything lined up and people packed out the room and went crazy. Like that's kind of the highlight for me personally, I think. The last show was pretty fucking hectic as well.
3: Crazy. It was really good though. And I was super chuffed because I didn't realize it was all ages. And I love when we play all ages gigs because they always go absolutely insane.
2: Yeah, yeah. Like at that last show, my partner's uncle brought his niece to the show, and it was like her first music gig ever, and she got like crowd surfed around the room, which is fucking nuts. So yeah, that's the stuff I'm most happy with.
3: Yeah, yeah, I get most stoked about that sort of stuff as well.
1: Let's talk about the album. Before we get into the track by track, I just think it should be acknowledged up front to our listeners that this is a very cohesive concept album. The album's called Empire. There's a song called Empire of Blood. Before we get into it at a time, can you tell us a little bit about the concept behind the album as a whole? What themes are you working with here?
2: I think kind of broadly, kind of the way it shaped up was we knew we wanted to make an album, and I kind of had a few tracks that were working with like similar ideas, and then we kind of started building stuff up around that. I guess theme wise, like the big thing that I was kind of thinking about or like trying to pick apart was like Empire. Whoa, that's the title. But like specifically like the kind of mechanics and lifespan and death and resurrection of like these massive, ultimately like imperialistic powers that kind of shape and control the world, mostly through like dominating other smaller states, right? And yeah, that was just kind of the starting point. And then it was kind of working through like how that manifests in different ways.
1: So just light stuff.
2: Yeah, just light stuff.
1: I would just say personally that listening to this album, I was disturbed. I was filled with dread. In other words, it felt exactly how it feels to be alive in 2026 right now. So I mean all of that as a very high compliment. I've rarely ever heard a concept album so cohesive from end to end. That's all I have to say for our listeners up top, but they'll be hearing all about it soon.
2: Thank you. That means like so much.
1: Let's move on and let's start talking about the album track by track.
2: So first off, we have track number one, Noose from Heaven.
1: This song has a very ominous build-up, which I feel really sets the tone for the rest of the album. What are you exploring in track number one?
2: I think kind of the main thing, it feels really ominous now because I feel like there's been a really, maybe we'll get into it in a minute. Like there's been a few world events recently that feel like super topical. It almost feels like hacky to be writing about it, but like I wrote about it before they happened. So I don't know, but basically kind of the main thing is like, there's this historical pattern over like the last century. I'm sure it's been happening forever, right? Where you have a situation where a state or

0: or political group is like put to its absolute weakest, or movement or whatever, and then you have a larger power, maybe another state or another group, that swoops in and basically takes advantage of this kind of weak moment and offers assistance. But it's kind of like it's like a deal with the devil. Like, it's never helpful in the long run, right? I think probably the most topical recent example is what's been happening with Iran recently. A lot of Iranian citizens seem to be like in favor of the US's intervention with their country, which, like, I don't know, you can't, it's obviously pretty complicated if you're on the ground there. Like, their own government is pretty fucked up. But, you know, if you look at the kind of wider history of US intervention across the world, like, they don't do it out of goodwill. Well, you know, there's always a wider aim. And usually the kind of countries that they're intervening in do get fucked in the long run, right? Like, it's always to some wider kind of darker aim. That'd probably be the most recent example. There's also like the recent invasion of Ukraine, right? Like, the US is giving Ukraine these deals, like, okay, we'll provide you with military assistance, but once the war is over, like, you're gonna owe us a bunch of rare earth minerals. You know, really like cynical, like, people in these really horrible, desperate situations. And then these larger states are like, well, we'll get you out of it, but once this is over, you know, you're ours.
1: Yeah.
0: It's pretty grim. So that's kind of the main thing I was thinking about with this one.
2: Musically speaking on the song as well, we have quite a gradual buildup as well. How did that come to pass, given your experience as a live band? How did being in the studio affect how you structured the songs?
0: I think we knew we wanted to do some kind of really big, grand opener. And also, like, with this project in general, swing for less standard song structures and try and be a little more ambitious with it. We'd made some attempts in the past and they hadn't gone very well. So it took quite a long time to get it together. Mm-hmm. I think maybe the benefit of getting it recorded first and in the studio and, like, having it ready for studio before playing it live so much was, the timing on it is kind of funny. There's like a lot of moving parts where you had to be like really locked down. Like, yeah. We were like in the lead up to it, we were grinding like twice a week and we would just play the songs over and over and over until they were basically down tack. It was pretty depressing for a while.
1: We're so bored.
0: So bored.
1: But, you know, with News from Heaven, for me, I think like musically, I quite liked it as it's like a very push and pull with like the anticipation in the song. The thing I liked about it the most is like it would feel like there would be a build up and then it would reset where it was before, like initially, and then it would build up again and reset. And you only have that like big part at the end. And I was pretty excited about how that might be like heard or received in like a live context, or just when you like open up the first track and you listen to the album for the first time. I thought it was going to be really different from what people would expect based off our past work, which I thought was pretty cool as well.
3: You'll be down and out, left to starve out in the cold. Don't worry, we got you, says a hand in an ivory coat. Behold, a noose from heaven.

know it's happened, but when it's over, it only takes a second.

0: This is track number 2, Empire of Blood.
1: It feels as though this song is not exactly the title track, but maybe a bit of a thesis statement for the album as a whole. The refrain, no law, no reform, empire of blood. You're dealing with some quite heavy stuff here. Could you dig into it for us, please?
2: So I think kind of the main idea of this one, I think it's like the most explicit and like straightforward of all the songs. But the main idea, I guess, was like, I think in many ways, we're kind of under the illusion that a lot of this shit has improved. Like, you know, we have like global democracy and the UN and all these like really official sort of institutions that are meant to protect against the stuff that was happening in the past continuing on. But I think overall, like a lot of the systems that used to be going on under like colonialism or imperialism, like really explicitly have kind of continued to keep going under more formalized, less direct ways, right? Like instead of it being kind of having explicit like enslavement or indentured states or colonies, the way that occurs is kind of being replaced by an economic mechanism, right? Like in the quote unquote first world, our entire economy and like society runs off the labor of people in the third world, right? All the shit you buy, all the commodities, your clothes, your computers, your phones, your food, literally everything is basically your whole ability to live is predicated on the labor of people in poorer countries, right? And those people in poorer countries, the countries are poor because we screwed them over in the past, right? So like, even though they're technically entering those agreements out of their free will, or, you know, that labor is freely given, scare quotes, this isn't going to show up on radio. It's coercive, right? So yeah, that was the main thing. There's this kind of meme that goes around sometimes where it's like a fruit cup and it's like picked in Argentina, packaged in Thailand, and then it ends up in like the UK or America. If anyone knows geography, Argentina and Thailand are very far away, right?
0: Yeah.
2: And like the only reason that would happen, there's like some supply stuff going on, you know, you want to fillet all your packaging into one area. But it's mainly because like in Thailand, the minimum wage is like 20 New Zealand a day, right?
0: Yeah.
2: Like, all of these suppliers and companies are taking advantage of like bad economic conditions in these smaller countries. And it's kind of, in my view, continuing this like pattern of larger states, first world states dominating and exploiting third world ones.

0: Howdy, partner. This third track here is called Cowboy Song.
1: This is definitely one of the most fun ones on the album. It walks the line of being extremely dark while being really funny. I really like the way it seems to be from a bit of a villainous perspective. Could you paint for us how this song fits into the wider picture of the album?
0: The kind of main focus of this one is maybe what I would call like a cowboy ideology or like mentality, right? Which seems pretty pervasive throughout. I think it's kind of very specifically like almost an American thing, or at least the exact incarnation that we talk about on the song. But it's like a very much like might makes right. You've got to take what you want and, you know, screw everyone else. If you can destroy someone, you can take their stuff. And that's kind of like morally justifiable in of itself. And you've got to, what you own is something to be defended with blood, right? The original, like most of the song is very like straightforwardly cowboy-y. Like it could be from the kind of Wild West period. But I guess what I was trying to do with the little breakdowny bit is like, it's a very kind of modern thing, right? Like thinking the mailman is a burglar,
2: yeah,
0: and then using your stand your ground rights to like shoot them dead or whatever.
2: I think that's actually, it's quite funny because the rest of the song is like full on. And then that little bit is like the actually Western-y sound parts is kind of like swapped.
0: Yeah.
1: Yes, I really love the hard pivot the song takes partway through with a really good like pastiche of a honky tonk kind of a song in the bridge. I really like the way that the song sort of from a different character's perspective, you could say, to the rest of the album. And I think it really reflects that in just completely shifting gears in the middle of that song. Was that quite fun to record and put together?
0: It was a lot of fun.
2: Dude, every time we were going to play that song, everyone was so excited. Actually, a couple songs were like that, but especially the cowboy song, every time we played it, we're like, yes.
0: Yeah, I'm glad I snuck the dog in there as well.
2: Yes, that wasn't intended to be in there, and then Sean did it last minute as we recorded.
0: There's like a bit in the middle of that where there's like a MIDI dog bark sound.
1: Like, I'm sorry to hear Roundhead couldn't spring for an actual dog recording session.
0: Cheaping out. I will say musically, maybe the one thing was I know a lot of, there's obviously been a bit of a like a production increase between this album and the other stuff we've done in the past, but I kind of wanted to keep, I feel like a lot of our music, at least previously, has been kind of janky and like I almost rough around the edges, or it's got some weird tones in it, and I wanted to retain a bit of that. So that was like a way of inserting a little like CCTV jankiness, because it is like really stupid. Like it's a really dumb part of the song.
2: Yeah, yeah.
0: But I'm glad we got it in there.
2: Yeah, yeah.

0: Track number four is one of my personal favorites, Wet Work.
1: I'm going to cut right to it. Is the song about CIA assassinations?
2: Yes.
1: All right, moving on. Track number five.
2: This one's a little more light. I know a lot of the album is like pretty grim and pretty depressing. So I thought it would be good to get a W in there. Mm-hmm. So this one's like mainly concerns a bunch of like maybe less CIA, but more like Coca-Cola Death Squad mercenary guys getting their shit stomped in the jungle. You know, just like a kind of group of like, I don't know, like Blackwater, bad ex-military boneheads, like going in to stop a work strike, and then just getting totally like mauled, like killed to death. You know, I don't know. I just thought the image of that was funny, and I wrote the song about that.
0: Yeah, it almost like gives me like a. It feels a bit like a movie when I hear the song. Like I kind of see like I didn't realize it was a work strike, but that might just be on me. But like I was imagining Predator, Terminator, sort of like films where it's like early group of men go in and they just get absolutely annihilated.
2: Yeah, yeah. Because like those dudes have got to be maybe the most evil people.
0: Absolutely.
2: Like if you're a soldier for a military, there's like a patriotism aspect. Like, you know, you're doing this shit for your country. Mm-hmm. You know, these people just kill for money and because they like it, you know, it's pretty messed up.
1: I have to ask, have either of you ever played the game Disco Elysium? It's touching on a few themes of that game, I got to say. I was getting a lot of vibes from that, from this album as a whole, actually, too.
2: It's so embarrassing. The whole album is, like, ripping on it so hard.
0: Seriously?
2: Well, that's, like...
0: makes so much sense.
2: Sorry to jump back, but at the start of the... end of the first track, there's that line, like it only takes a second to slip. That's, like, ripped straight from, you know, the deserter speech at the end of the game, where he's, like, the mask of Capital, it only takes a second to fall, you know?
1: I do think about that line at least once a day.
2: Yeah, same.
1: Yeah, that actually makes a lot of sense. I think it's going to turn out to be one of the more influential bits of media for, like, years and years to come, that game.
2: It's our, like, Dostoevsky or, like, fucking Mozart or whatever. It's, like, the modern, like, classic. It's the best video game as well. They haven't made a better one ever since.

0: This is track number 5, Invasion of the Face Snatchers. This one's about AI sort of deep fakes, but also I don't even know the terminology for when you like take someone's appearance and then make them a live chat. You know, you can like talk to Einstein or whatever.
1: We haven't even come up with a word for that yet.
0: I don't even know if we have. But yeah, this is kind of like the last bit of fun before things get like really grim on the album. Like, I was like, okay, we should have like one. And it's also maybe like the most like classically goofy punk song on the album. I don't know, like kind of the main thing on it was like, you see a lot of these companies that are doing this sort of thing. It's always like Rosa Parks or like Martin Luther King or like Einstein or like Abe Lincoln, like always these important historical figures. And it's like, you don't know what they would have said in that situation. It doesn't matter if you eat all their letters, everything they've ever said, you still don't know how they would react to anything you're saying to them. And I guess the broad overall picture is it's kind of the last frontier of appropriation, right? You could appropriate images of people before and you could kind of chop the stuff they said to mean other things, but you couldn't chop them, but now you sort of can, right? You can make MLK say like Polymarket is awesome. I think this may be controversial. I think this is probably not a good thing to be doing.
2: I also think about it in like almost like educational spheres. Like I've seen figures, significant figures like that misappropriated in, I don't know, like far right YouTube videos and stuff like that. And I can like only think of like the, hopefully it doesn't go this way, but like the weird world and where these sort of like AI chats are used to like teach in classrooms or like you do interviews with them in classrooms. And that really scares me.
0: Yeah. I think maybe my biggest fear bouncing off that is like, this stuff is being used in courtrooms now. And because of the nature of being a judge, like a lot of judges lean old. And I think there's reasonable concern that like there's been examples where they like AI generate like the dead victim of a crime, right?

0: and came out with this riff. And you were like, keep playing that. Don't stop. And then it was fun because the breakdown part was like a huge, like you stood in a corner and you stared into the dark for a little while. And you like got it. And you turned around because we had a lot of trouble figuring out that last part, like how we wanted it to sound. That was good fun because we usually don't pull a song together like that. Usually it's written beforehand. So that's a pretty fun thing about Evasion. We were having trouble figuring out the breakdown. Like we had a bunch of different ideas, but we weren't really satisfied with them. And then Sean was like, shush. And then he went into a corner. This is a common Sean strategy. Went into the corner and like stared into the like darkness. And then we kind of just waited. And then he came back. It's like, I've got it. And that was our breakdown.
1: I think my one talent is I'm okay at what would it be? Like audio visualization in my head. Like I can think of how shit should sound.
0: Yeah. I don't think I can do that. It's very interesting.
1: Yeah. I can't do it with it. Like I can't imagine anything else.
0: Yeah.
1: Which is pretty funny.
0: It's cool. I can imagine the cow and rotate it. You can imagine the music.
1: Yeah, exactly. And together.
0: Together.
1: We're unstoppable.
2: Ready?
1: Mm-hmm.
2: On my mark?
3: Yeah.
2: One, two.

0: track number six is End of History.
1: I mean, there's a widespread kind of general feeling, especially around younger people, that we're almost living in like the pre-apocalypse, right? Mm-hmm. We have a bunch of kind of end of humanity factors converging, and it doesn't really seem like we're doing anything about any of them. Mm-hmm. You've got, obviously, climate change is really big and has had some progress, but not really by the people we need it to be done by. You have kind of global conflict is heating up again. All of the major states have decided to start throwing their dicks around again, which is bad for everyone. People are a little more contested about this, but it seems like AI might cause some kind of larger issues. And then I guess the only other one, which is less discussed, but probably still as pressing, is like diseases are like seem to be beating antibiotics, like, and evolving in a way that is not obviously compatible or could be a concern in the future. So you've got all these like really big issues happening, and then leadership is like the worst it's maybe ever been everywhere, you know. And that's real bad. But I think, so you've got all these kind of like apocalypse factors, but I think they've just been happening.

0: for so long and like kind of hanging over everyone's heads for so long, there's almost like a, like, why don't we just get this over with at this point sort of thing, you know? Like, we keep trying to fix things, we keep trying to break our patterns, we keep trying not to screw each other over. It just seems like it's not happening. So maybe it's better if we're like not around anymore, which is a little grim.
1: I get the feeling you're not exactly encouraging this kind of view, just sort of cathartically indulging in that kind of thought that I think maybe more of us than we'd like to admit kind of feel in the world. I think you did, you mentioned it, but the fact that like you're quite a young band as well, showing up like late in the party when the hotel room's already being trashed is quite an emotion, I think. And I really feel that being explored on this album as a whole.
0: I guess the other main thing that like influenced it or springs to mind is like, I wouldn't say I'm super knowledgeable, but I do, I like Hegel a lot. Hegel's super big on the end of history, and a lot of like philosophers and theorists have their own idea, like, okay, last time everyone else was wrong, but now it's definitely the end of history right now. Like, we've got it this time, yeah, and they're always wrong. No one's ever right about the end of history because history doesn't end, right? And I was worried, this never happened because no one even thinks about the words that much a lot of the time, but like people were going to be like, he thinks it's now the end of history, like he's making the same mistake. And I guess we'll get into it on the next track, but it's meant to be like, this is like the setup, and then the next track's like, boom, history doesn't end, it just keeps going, motherfucker. You're living in a constant cycle, you will not escape samsara. That's kind of the thinking on it.
1: Oh, and just in case anyone's wondering, when I say read Hegel, I mean skimmed a few Wikipedia articles, but you know.
0: Yeah, say I did like undergrad philosophy. I don't know shit.

0: Track number 7 gets people moving. It's Moment of Impact. It's almost like building on the stuff you're talking about initially, like with the transition between the two songs. It's interesting because a lot of like younger people kind of like see it, oh, let's get it over with. But there's also like a group of older people who like want the end of the world to happen. Like I'm like tied to people who are eager for the rapture and for like the end of the world because they see it as like something that's going to be good. But it's a similar thing that happens. They're like, oh, the world's going to end today. And they'll like predict it and prophesize it. And it just keeps going.
1: I mean, like, that's kind of a pretty funny because it's almost like a larger kind of version of like a pretty common human tendency, right? Like if your life's really bad, it's really, really fun to fantasize about being dead, right? Because it means you don't have to keep doing stuff because doing stuff really sucks if your life is bad. But it's like, ultimately, it's like kind of a, I don't know, it's not like a helpful impulse, right? Like, it's like, I feel like I know a few people, and quite like lefty, socialist-y people are like, you know, things are really bad now, but once the world ends, we get another shot, right? But it's like, you can't be waiting for that. You can't wait for the world to end. You have to be doing stuff today. Because what if the world doesn't end? Then you're just doing nothing, right? But I guess for Moment of Impact, it's kind of like there won't... I don't really see a situation where there is like a total end anytime soon. Like things might get way worse, you know, and things might upend and change drastically. But they've changed and upended drastically in the past. And things just kind of keep going, right? Like... if you lived through World War II, a bunch of people thought that was the end of the world, right?
0: Yeah. For good reason, too.
1: Right? Yeah. So I don't know. Stuff's just going to keep on going forever. And each time you redo it, you get a new shot at doing it the right way this time. And it's like, even if you get it wrong every time, I think it's still kind of a noble goal to be pursuing, right?
0: And keep trying. I find that, at least from my experience, the most like harmful part of that kind of like thinking or like desire is that it means that the people who are struggling or hurting or have really like difficult lives now, like no one else is like putting in the effort for their sake. Like we could be doing things to improve so many different like lives and help so many people out. But if we have the mentality that like, oh, like some people are just going to have bad lives and then it'll be made up for when they die.
1: Yeah,
0: stuff like that. It makes me really sad.
1: It's like constructing your own like fatalism, right? Mm-hmm. Like I don't know. I've had the same thing, right? Like I'm kind of a schlub. Like I have a kind of normal, boring job, mm-hmm. and not many credentials. But like, it's very easy to be like, well, you know, AI is probably going to take our jobs in 5 years. And if that doesn't happen, someone's going to nuke New Zealand. So like, you could just stay being a schlub. It's probably not going to change anything. Mm-hmm. You know, why try? Just play fucking Deadlock and Binding of Isaac all day. Watch some movies. Don't do anything else. But then you have to be like, no, stop saying that, brain. Mm-hmm. That's stupid.
0: I think it's very like easy. And like you said, it's very human to kind of have that mentality. It's almost like a way of coping.
1: Yeah.
0: But we gotta be against it. We gotta lock in. We gotta be like, no.
1: Yeah, because if we don't lock in, like it's gonna get real bad real quickly.
0: Oh yeah. And things are gonna keep going. Oh,
1: it goes around, around, around. Whoa, that's the lyric.

0: The last song on the album is called You Will Find What You're Looking For.
1: There's a bit of it's a bit of an epilogue to the whole album. It's a lot. It actually circles back a bit to track number one, where it's very stripped back. But I actually found it a little disturbing, a little disquieting that it doesn't build up. It doesn't build up to anything. It just sort of leaves you hanging at the end of the album. Could you tell us a bit about this last song and about how it ties a bow on your album as a whole?
2: It's weird because, I don't know, I associate a lot with the song. Like, it's a very sentimental song to me for some reason. It's kind of like this like ending of someone's life, but it's also kind of like a lullaby. I don't know. I know it gives you kind of like an eerie kind of sense. And it really does that for the album as well. But I've always kind of seen the song as something really beautiful. It wasn't the plan for it to be, but it's kind of scary. It's a nice like end to like the band as a whole.
0: Yeah.
2: But that's kind of like my feelings towards it.
0: I think it was really weird. And I guess it like fits conceptually or brain wise or whatever. Because we had all the other songs. We did this one last. Mm-hmm. I was like searching. I was like, I know I need one more track. Mm-hmm. And then I just had this. Like it was sitting in the back of my notes. I had written it like a few months earlier and then was like, I don't know what to do with this. And then filed it away. And it just fit. I guess sometimes things like that just kind of show up when you need them, which is nice. Mm-hmm. I wanted it to be really like unresolved, I guess. Mm-hmm. Or like really like, you know, you've got this big ass thundery track beforehand and then you have, it's almost like you're denied resolution. Mm-hmm. I read this thing a while ago. This guy made this game called Who's Leela, and someone was complaining like, I don't have all the answers. Like I don't really understand what's going on, or I feel like this hasn't really resolved. And he like responded and he was like, well, like if I resolved everything, you would stop thinking about it. So why would I resolve everything? Like if I give you all the answers you're looking for, you don't have to think about it anymore and you can move on to the next thing. I think leaving questions open or leaving a lack of resolution is sometimes worthwhile, I guess.
2: I 100% agree. I think we're all like we like crave closure. We want to know things, but I think there's a lot of good and there's a lot of like health in like, in not fully understanding things and not fully knowing what's going to happen. I think there's a lot of benefit to that.
0: I think also like, this is going to sound so pretentious. This is like my one mega pretentious moment during this. I think when you're doing art stuff, like as an artist, I think you have kind of a responsibility to like be giving people what you think they need, but not necessarily like what they want, right? Mm. Like, I think it would be really easy and kind of make the medicine go down a little easier if we had like one like big fun track at the end, like hooray, the cycle of violence is resolved, you know, the future looks bright, blah blah blah blah blah, right? But it's not. Things are still bad, they're still gonna stay bad. Mm-hmm. But you know, like I don't know, like it's not, I think it's important to not give an easy answer sometimes, I guess.
2: And like the song kind of suggests, it's yet to be determined. Like it's not, things are going to be bad, but it's not set in stone.
0: Yeah.
2: Like I think there's always a chance to do things differently.
0: Yeah.
2: And figure it out as you go.
1: Thank you very much, CCTV. Your At Humus album, Empire, out now. This has been Long Player. My name is Patty. And this is the final track. You Will Find What You're Looking For.
3: When the

0: It's all connected.
1: What's all connected? Where did you get all this string?
0: Okay, so Tom Scott collaborated with Mara TK, who worked with Troy Kingi, who had an album produced by Delaney Davidson, who's also worked with Marlon Williams, and...
1: You've been reading Audio Culture.
0: Yeah!
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Ki te hōtaka o te ahi-ahi hatarei, marunga irirangi pōho. How about this microphone? You may have heard from listening to your favourite BFM shows and DJs over the course of the past wee while we are in a temporary studio. So there's lots of fun things to play with or get slightly wrong. I'm enjoying myself. Welcome to the Saturday 2 to 4. All the main stuff's still here though. We've got the text machine you can text in on Rima Toru Iwarima 5395 if you want to get in touch. We've got music, of course. We've got Play-Dohs coming up at 4 p.m. We started the show today with Klein, something brand new from Steve Lacey and Erica Badu, something not so new from Blue Eyed Soul, something new from Mansur Brown, some Falsia, and this is new from DJ Plead, from their brand new full-length Please, which you can purchase from their Bandcamp. Very recommended. This now, though, this is Lorraine with a track called Borderline.

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0: This is a 12-inch cut of Police in Helicopter by John Holt from 1983. Without meaning to, I've brought in multiple songs that feature standoffs with police. And that one goes out to the 95BFM texter who simply texted in "weed rules." If you would like to text in what you think rules, number's 5395. Before that, we had something from the early 80s from Teodros McCornan, or Teddy Mac, to his mates. That's something that has, up until now, only been available on cassette in Ethiopia. Just had a vinyl press this year. Before that, we had the unmistakable subterranean rumblings of The Bug with their brand new track with Disfig. That was called Vanishing. You're listening to The Saturday 2 to 4 on BFM, and we will be right back with you after these.
1: Oh, Margaret, I don't care if you're a clone. 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
1: What? More than once?
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1: Whoa!
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11: The Saturday afternoon took...

Kia ora, anō. That was Dazzle, Claudette and Paulette Patterson with a track called Dazzle You. Before the break, we had something from the brand new Near Archives album. We'll probably return to that once more before the end of the show. Before that again, some Chanel Beads, some Roy Ayers Ubiquity, a sad 70s song from Rick Penta, as is our want here on the Saturday 2 to 4. And right now you're listening to Miko and Mubare with a track called Komoma Ya Ya Ya. Thank you for your calls and texts thus far. It's nice to know what you're doing on your Saturday. If you want to join in, it's 5395. That's the number to text. Still comes up on a lovely wee screen in the studio, even though we are in temporary digs. Stay tuned. Official announcements yet to come as to BFM's new location. Until then, we'll all just keep doing this.

That's for Revenge from Ministry's 1983 album With Sympathy. My favourite part of that song is when he sings about the corridor. What's yours?

0: I'm Billy from Gecko Romance, and you're listening to Awooga FM. Is that good?
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Kia ora anō. Oh, I was going to help you. Somebody just texted on 5395 saying, I'm listening on my phone, and that means I can't Shazam. Although you've just figured out that you can. I was going to tell you that you were just listening to Nia Archives and you're currently listening to Decius. And you're about to be listening to Plato's Retreat. 6 minutes left of me now. Fun.

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0: me.
1: What are you talking about, Rob?
0: Always on the yellow mic.
1: I don't even know what that means. What does that mean?
0: It means I talk into the yellow microphone, you talk into the red microphone.
1: And the blue one will just sit here like a spare...
0: microphone.
1: Thank you for cutting me off there, Rob. I was going to say something quite nasty.
0: That's why I said it.
1: We've had a text for you, Rob, at 2:52 p.m. this afternoon.
0: Wow. Okay.
1: Do you know what it says?
0: No.
1: Was it you texting?
0: No.
1: It says, Rob Bollocks Rules.
0: Oh, thank you. I never sent that text. How's rules spelled? It's got a Z at the end.
1: Fuck yeah, it does.
0: Oh, no, that definitely wouldn't be me.
1: With an exclamation point.
0: Grammatical. I'm all about the grammatics.
1: Yeah, so someone was obviously thinking of you at 2:52 this
0: afternoon. Thank you very much.
1: I hope they're still listening, or did they just...
0: Oh, no.
1: Maybe they got it out of their system.
0: No, it's a dip. Yeah, I'm off.
1: Welcome to Plato's Retreat, brought to you by Halitau. It's me, Chris, and my good friend, Rob.
0: Yep,
1: is
0: that's
1: also
0: me.
1: Here. Well, who else would it be?
0: I don't know. No. I don't know. We are actually drinking Halitau at the moment. We are drinking something new to us. And it is called what, Chris?
1: It's called a Tropic Stout.
0: Now, I've got to be honest, when I read that, I thought, oh, but I've had a little bit and it's, ah. a little bit, ah.
1: Oh, it is a bit,
0: It's a stout. Yeah, it's a winter hearty drink.
1: Yeah.
0: I'd pair that with a stew and dumplings.
1: Yeah, but then it's got that little bit of tropic stuff in there. It's just here, tropical stout with notes of guava, pineapple and cacao.
0: Never got that at all.
1: Yeah, but you know, your palate's up the toilet, isn't
0: it? Oh, my palate. I'll tell you what, though. I always try to bring in something different to have a little snack on. And I come up with these two things. Now, I always have this big, is it crisps, is it chips?
1: Yes.
0: Debate. Well, these are definitely chips.
1: It says on the pack.
0: And these are pea chips, salt and vinegar pea chips.
1: Okay.
0: Okay, and this is the other one.
1: I know
0: one.
1: How you love peas, don't you? So
0: I do. I minted peas. That's the only vegetable I eat. And Scottish seaweed chips.
1: Scottish seaweed?
0: But they're lightly salted. They come from the ocean. They're not lightly salted.
1: What the? Because I associate seaweed crisps with Japanese, but...
0: See, yeah.
1: I'm wondering, is the seaweed from Scotland or is the style of the seaweed crisp Scottish?
0: I don't know. If it's deep fried, obviously Scottish.
1: The crisp has got quinoa in it. That's not very Scottish, is it?
0: No.
1: Yellow peas, seaweed, potato starch, that's a bit Scottish. I can say I'm a Scotch man, I can say.
0: So
1: that.
0: we're going to try these during the course of the show.
1: I'm looking forward to that. I like the fact that they've put a picture of some peas on the front of the pea. It reminds me of cheesy peas. Remember that from the fast show?
0: Yes, I do.
1: We've had a follow-up text, Rob. They say, Bob Bollocks does rule. The other fella's okay too when he hasn't had too many dots.
0: That was me texting that.
1: That was you.
0: That was me under the desk.
1: You're very fast.
0: Is that the same number?
1: Different person.
0: Oh, holy shit.
1: I know. We're off to an early start. 53905 if you'd like to send us a text. We've got sports at 5 o'clock. Rob, it's going to be exciting because you are off to a big game of sports tomorrow.
0: I certainly am. Tottenham are in town. They arrived yesterday.
1: So if anyone from Tottenham's listening, come up to the studio.
0: I know this for a fact that they are.
1: Okay.
0: Because I know people that know people.
1: But they're not enjoying the show because they're not going to text or call us.
0: Well, actually, that was that first text.
1: Oh, okay.
0: That was
1: right.
0: Actually James Maddison. Tottenham's new captain, hopefully. Yeah.
1: Awesome. How did James Maddison know that I'm doing dots all day, every day? I don't know.
0: He knows everything, mate. Just watch out.
1: He knows it all. And we've got Tim on the radio at 6.
0: Yeah.
1: And we've got some Halitau's on deck. We've got you on deck. I've got Rob by my side. Let's roll on with some music.
0: Yeah, pea chips.
1: This is an oldish, well, not old. What is old? It's all relative, isn't it, everyone? This is from Rooksop. This is a song called Keyboard Milk. The milk that you get from a keyboard when you play it too hard. Rob can't get the crisps open.
0: I can't undo the crisps. I'm such a weak bastard.
1: Don't worry, Rob. I'll turn this song off and then I'll come help you, mate. Don't worry about it. Enjoy this, Rooksop.
0: I'm glad I'm sitting down.
1: And we'll catch up with you shortly. Keep listening to BFM and us.

0: That's the sound of a bit of space
1: music, Rob. Do you want to look at that? It's music.
2: Oh.
1: Music from the 21st century.
2: Oh my goodness, that looks beautiful.
1: It's got some sort of astronaut figure on the front.
2: Yeah.
1: Lighting
2: with bright eyes.
1: This is a guy called Steve Roach. The song is called Caravan. It's spelt with a K, as you'd expect. The first whole side of side one is just a Tangerine Dream song.
2: What's wrong with that? I do like a bit of Tangerine Dream,
1: actually. I know you do. Maybe we'll play that in its entirety later.
2: Yeah.
1: Shout out to Glenn, who's texted in from New Plymouth. He says, all hail King Bollocks and his boy.
2: Right, I'm going to nip this in the bud now. That is the boy. Okay. Glenn, your child's about, were you named after Glenn Hoddle? Like to know if that's true.
1: Is it true? Are the rumours right?
2: Are the rumours true, yeah.
1: We'd really like to know. This song just kind of goes on a bit like this in the background, so I'm just going to really gently fade out of that. Just let you in on the little secret. We're just fading it out there. Just gets quieter when you fade it out, Rob.
2: Funny that.
1: Just gets quieter there. And I'm going to play a song from a group called I Start Counting. The song is called Lose Him. And it's going out to all of you losers out there. Please enjoy.
2: You know who you are.
1: You know who you are.

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1: And we're back, Rob.
2: Yes, we are. I'm just going to give. What do you think of them pea chips?
1: I think they're good initially when you get the first kind of then, hit of the salt and vinegar. But then you're getting quite a weird pea taste, don't you?
2: Yeah, taste of pea
1: sometimes
2: never nice.
1: You know, it can be nice. You know,
2: I think we'll give them seaweed ones a go later.
1: Yeah, you don't want to be thinking about pea when you're
2: eating.
1: When you're eating, do you?
2: No.
1: So I don't know. What's our scale? What are we going with?
2: I'll give them like 4 out of 10.
1: 4 out of 10. All right. Ooh, that's a fail mark.
2: Well, as you said, nice to start off with. Then after the second time, it's like, why did I just do that?
1: Okay. Well, we won't name and shame the brand, but no bueno.
2: But if we were, no, we're not going to.
1: But we won't. Glenn has. Oh. My mouse is not working. I'm having all kinds of technical problems here. Right, my mouse is all stuck.
2: We also
1: under
2: heard
1: there.
2: From.
1: We heard from Felix from Waihee.
2: Yeah, good, mate. We're going to do it. We're going to do it. I can check on you, mate. Good to hear from you.
1: We didn't know where you were when you weren't texting in last week. I was like, where's Felix from Waihee Beach? But he's here, so don't worry about that. And we've got Hail Glenn from Taranaki. Glenn from Waiuku is likewise listening to Captain Bollocks and the Mighty Chris. That's more like it.
2: Oh, that's better. That's a bit of respect there.
1: Please tell me you spell your name the right way. I spell it that way. You've spelled it correctly, my good friend Glenn. And
2: it's your friend. Is that the only reason they texted in?
1: I don't know anyone called Glenn except for these fine fellows who are texting. And we've had OG Glenn, the original Glenn, has said, you're so sweet. Thank you, Glenn. I think I'm young enough to be named after the great Glenn Hoodle.
2: Hoddle, oh, it is.
1: Fuck. I knew I was going to fuck that up. He's the same age as me. I was named after Glenn Miller and his orchestra. My dad and mum used to foxtrot to his music.
2: Crush.
1: Glenn Miller, that's Chattanooga Choo Choo, isn't
2: yeah,
1: it?
2: Yeah, Pennsylvania 65000 or something like that.
1: What's that? Are you having a stroke?
2: Yeah.
1: What is that?
2: Yeah. Yeah.
1: What is that?
2: I'll leave the room, mate. I will never have a stroke in your presence.
1: Oh, thanks, Rob. Although, okay, here we go. This is a song called Thai Half Jack, which maybe sounds a bit like what we were just talking about. Bit of a half jack. They have a Welsh name, which I can't pronounce because it's all the consonants are all together there.
2: Oh, yeah. Like that. You'll get it.
1: And this is Jack's Holiday House mix.
2: Good.
1: So there we go. I think that. Have we covered everything? I think we've covered everything for now. Everyone's up to date.
2: Yeah, I think so.
1: Keep those texts rolling in. Really enjoying getting to know all the Glens out there. If your name's
2: how many Glens can we get in?
1: Give us a bit of your Glen news.
2: And if Glenn Hoddle is listening, he gives a text, mate.
1: Glenn Hoodle. Let us know.
2: Glenn Hoodle.
1: Glenn Hoodle? Hoodle?
2: He's always wearing a hoddy.
1: All right, here's Half Jack.

0: Existing houses for sale.
1: Existing houses, yes. Existing houses, yes.

0: This is the sound of severed heads. That's nice. At least two. This is a song called Lamborghini Petrol 1982.
1: Yep.
0: It's a song about filling up your Lamborghini, I think.
1: All right.
0: If you got one, nice to have one. We've got a lot of Glens. Someone has texted and said, "Yo, Rob, my dad was ex-British merchant marine, so his mates used to send him dried marrow fat peas." Is that how I pronounce that?
1: Yeah, I suppose so. I don't know what they are.
0: So he could do proper mushy peas.
1: Mushy peas are the worst.
0: But you don't like them? Are you even English?
1: No, that's a Northern English thing. It's just too Northern for me.
0: Okay. And then we've got, has followed up with, that's Glenn saying, "Thanks for the Glenn love." And then a bunch of...
1: Yeah, sorry, Glenn, I don't mean to like be horrible about mushy peas, but personally, I don't like them.
0: A glen is a narrow hidden valley used in Scottish and Irish contexts to describe a long valley and gently sloped sides.
1: Yeah. Yeah.
0: Are Glen Innes and Glen Eden valleys?
1: Yeah. No. Are they? I don't know. A big shout out to Joel as well.
0: Yeah, we've got a bloody Joel Tobik texting in.
1: God, I'll see you tomorrow, mate. We're going to go large tomorrow.
0: Name dropping. Did you force Joel to send you that text?
1: Yeah, I got stuff
0: like,
1: on him.
0: You were like, "Hey, mate, yeah, I'm just going to go to the football with Joel Tobik." I don't know if you know, but...
1: Oh, no, we're friends. We've been friends for a long time. I actually swapped him. I don't know if
0: you
1: remember.
0: You swapped him with someone else?
1: I swapped. I used to have, when I first come back here, I had a lighter that said, "Smile if you think Arsenal is shit."
0: Yeah.
1: And I swapped that with Joel for a shirt, yes.
0: Right. I thought you were going to say you swapped him for Wallace Chapman, yeah. But...
1: No.
0: No, you wouldn't swap him for Wallace Chapman?
1: No, okay. No way, man. No
0: and
1: way.
0: Then and Joel said, "Come on, you Spurs," or Coys, if you
1: yes,
0: like.
1: Yes, Coys, yeah.
0: Coys, which is what Yeah.
1: When I got off the train, I saw my bus, so I ran out and jumped on it, and as the bus was pulling out, there was this big thing at Britomart Station, Tottenham, it's all Tottenham stuff down there, it's like a fan spot down there, and they were giving away stuff, and I thought, "Shall I get off the bus?" I thought, no, I'm on here now.
0: Oh, well.
1: So I didn't. Bit of a stupid story.
0: That's real commitment. Real commitment to the team. He loves the team.
1: I've got my actually. This is my third favourite Tottenham shirt I've got now. My second favourite one I gave to Anika.
0: That's right. Yeah, she's wearing it in Arsenal territory, isn't she?
1: I'm dreading she's going to become a gooner, but that's all good. She can do what she wants. But I got my favourite one on a hanger. All ready for tomorrow.
0: Oh, he's going to wear his favourite. If you see Rob out at the game wearing his favourite
1: Tottenham shirt.
0: Favourite Tottenham shirt, then give him a tap on the shoulder. Also, Rob, speaking of buses, we haven't teased this, but a couple of weeks ago we had a text asking us for a bit more Rob poetry on the show, and I believe you got one. Do you want to save it or do you want to do it?
1: Give me 10 minutes. Can we do it? Shall I do it after sport, after five?
0: You could do it. Let's do it at 5:30.
1: Okay, yeah, we'll do it at 5:30. It was a poem I wrote on the train. I started writing at Papakura and I finished by the time I got to Puanui.
0: Okay. Well, look forward to that, sweet, sweet listener. This is the sounds of Fat White Family with Visions of Pain.
1: Well, they would have, wouldn't they?
0: Please enjoy. You're listening to Plato's Retreat, brought to you by Halitau. 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Irreplaceable BFM. Dun, dun.

0: That was the sound of wire, Rob. That was wire.
1: Yeah. Just think, if you was sitting at home thinking, you know what, I'd really like to listen to a bit of wire.
0: Yeah.
1: And then happen, what would you do?
0: I think it was bloody magic.
1: Yeah.
0: Actually. Yeah. Hey, we've got some texts in, and somebody's just texted in and said, I was thinking how I wanted to listen to wire. Then no. Bam, they're on. Awesome. Loving the show. And there's a rainbow outside too. Magic with a K.
1: No.
0: Yeah, get it.
1: Grammaticals.
0: That was actually a Colin Newman double number, because before that was a Colin Newman track called Lorries from one of his solo records, which I highly, highly recommend, he said loudly in a loud voice while I reached behind me to find it. The Colin Newman record is called Not Two, and it's awesome.
1: I'd just like to point out, I did undo the seaweed chips. I had one of them, and now Chris is he owns them because I don't want them anymore.
0: They're not good, but I will eat them. Anything crunchy and salty, I will eat.
1: Oh, there, remember that?
0: Absolutely no limit to what kind of crap I'll eat. And we've also had a text from Felix who said, "Really, I really missed the show last week. It was his birthday."
1: Oh, happy belated birthday, Felix! You can always listen to the podcast.
0: Well, happy birthday from all of us at Plato's Retreat, Felix. And if I could speak for BFM as a whole, I would, but I can't. So, we're coming up to sports o'clock very shortly. We'll catch you on the other side of this.
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0: Oh, we're back. Sorry about that.
1: Ooh.
0: Everyone. So it's almost sports o'clock. We've been running a sort of an indie guitarish music kind of first opening stanza, if we can be so highfalutin.
1: Oh, good name for a band.
0: Highfalutin stanza.
1: No, opening stanza.
0: Opening stanza. And someone has texted and said, I will not hear you talk smack about seaweed chips.
1: Well, too late.
0: I'm sorry, but if that's not your jam, then you're going to have to turn off the show, because we're going to be talking a lot of smack about
1: it. See, Chris is still eating them, though, so there is something.
0: Oh, God. Oh, they're horrible. Oh, they're awful. Oh, go on. And someone else has texted and said, hold on. Someone else.
1: Oh, radio at its best. We're going to be in award for this show, mate. I can just
0: feel it. Oh, horrible. They're just awful, aren't they? They've texted in and said, those seaweed crisps things can fuck right off. They're awful. You'd have more fun eating the packaging, I reckon.
1: Yeah.
0: And maybe I will.
1: Unsalted as well.
0: So, returning to the stanza bit that I was talking about before I got chipped in the mouth. Thought I'd play a song from one of my favourite post-punk groups, The Chameleons. This is Less Than Human. It's the 2012 remaster. And I hope that you enjoy that. And then we'll be doing a bit of sport. So that's also a bit fun, isn't it?
1: Yeah.
0: Let's go with this. Turn it up first.

0: There are no genres. Nope, there's none. It's all tune for tune. There's no such thing as genres. That's just marketing used by the system to make it go. All good music is good music. It's all taste. No doubt.
1: This is Sports Desk, and it's a special desk of sport now as we look back on some of the sporting highlights of the last sporting season. So lie down, relax, and let the sports commence.
2: I hope you're lying down. I hope you've made your bed and you've gotten into it, because sports is here to kiss you goodnight. That came out weird. Sorry.
3: I don't want to be associated with that at all.
2: Don't worry. Here's your nice warm milk drink of sports before you go to bed. Make you nice and sleepy.
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2: Official Blager. We took the official BFM beer
3: really
2: from
3: nice. Anyway, okay, sport.
2: Yeah. Let's
3: cricket. Okay, New Zealand won the 5-match ODI series against West Indies 3-2. It's a real good tour for New Zealand. They lost the last game, but they'd already won it at that point because it was 3-1. They got a bit of a rest now until October when Indian tour. They've got T20, ODI and Test matches coming up. That'll be good fun. Talking about that. That should be quite interesting because they did well. They beat England, so they haven't got over that. So they've had a nice little tour, really.
2: Oh, yeah.
3: Can you stop doing that?
2: What? Come on.
3: You had to go at me when I had a piece of paper.
2: Oh, Rob, that was 6 months ago.
3: Yeah, I don't forget shit, mate. Right, the Warriors.
2: Sorry, I just finished a chip up on.
3: They had a bit of a wobble against the bottom team, St George, last week. Actually trailed 12-10 at half time, but ended up winning 20-12. That's a proper grind out result, that, isn't it?
2: That's rough, yeah.
3: In the past, I think they would have probably lost that game, but they didn't.
2: They've been through the fire, haven't they?
3: Yeah.
2: And as everyone knows, once you've gone through a fire, you're feeling great.
3: You're absolutely fantastic.
2: You got that gumption. You got the moxie that only a fire can give you.
3: They're away to the Bulldogs today. 7:30 kickoff. The Bulldogs.
2: When? Tonight.
3: 7:30 tonight.
2: Oh, okay.
3: The Bulldog Kennel. I don't know what it's called. Anyway, the Bulldogs are 10th, and the Warriors are looking good in second place.
2: In second place.
3: They've been holding second place for quite a while.
2: Is this their game to lose? I mean, this is the kind of thing in the past the Warriors have sort of had a bit of a gimme game and then dropped the ball.
3: I think this might be unknown territory. I think they might have started bottling it by now. Previously, but they seem to be doing really good. I haven't spoken to Steve for a while, so I need to find out.
2: Get the inside knowledge.
3: He is the person I go to when it comes to the Warriors.
2: Okay.
3: Right, pardon me, big part of my week, the darts. It's a world match play at the moment. Absolutely loving it. Incredible matches and outshots, just ridiculous.
2: Do you mind if I just interrupt you there, Rob?
3: What?
2: I was playing pool with my mum last night and she said, oh, I was just watching the darts. It was amazing.
3: Yeah, told you. See,
2: like,
3: I'm telling you, your mum's telling you, listen.
2: Mum and dad are telling me.
3: Yeah. Lost count of how many 180s. Luke Littler in his first game against, I forget who it was, Nathan Aspinall, got a 9-darter in the first game.
2: Oh, wow.
3: Just incredible. A lot of people are moaning about him, saying, oh, you know, he's too good. It's boring. It's not fucking boring watching how good that bloke is.
2: It's such a ridiculous thing to say. I mean, like, that level of talent, the consistency of the guy, like, he is always...
3: He's on another level. But I'm telling you, it won't last because I watched the BDC, something like that. I forget what it's called. But it's a couple of levels lower than the PDC. And you see these 15, 16, 17-year-olds that will be better than him.
2: Yeah.
3: When
2: did he go pro? He was like 17, though, or something?
3: No, he was still at school. I think he was 16,
2: right?
3: Oh,
2: man, yeah.
3: Because the crowd were chanting back to school tomorrow and all that sort of stuff because they thought it was really funny. But, yeah, really enjoying it. It's coming up to, I think, semi-finals tomorrow. So, yeah, if you got a chance, watch it because it's just watch the highlights. It's really, really good.
2: If my mum can watch it, you can watch it too, I reckon. I'm not talking to me.
3: I'm impressed. Well done. Right. As you all know, if you've been listening, Tottenham is in town. They arrived.
2: Tottenham's in town. Is there a chant for that, Rob? Tottenham's in town?
3: You just did it.
2: Okay.
3: No, there is, but there's too many swear words in it.
2: Yeah.
3: I'll do it off air. They arrived with a 35-man squad. Which is really good. There's a few omissions due to injuries and players coming back from the World Cup, etc. But it's a pre-season tour. So what this is giving all like the under 21 team a go. We got new players. There's going to be, I reckon, the first half will be 1-11 and the second half will be, they're just going to switch. Because after here, they go to Australia where they play Sydney FC and Chelsea, I think.
2: Ooh.
3: So, yeah, really looking forward to it. Personally, I'm really looking forward to it. I'm such a huge James Maddison fan. I just want to shout out his name and get him to look at me, and I'll just be happy.
2: You'll be one of those people.
3: Now, I don't think it's going to be a huge scoreline. I mean, I hope it is. But you got to remember, I know they're professional sportsmen, but they got here. They flew direct from London and got here yesterday morning. They're playing at 3 o'clock tomorrow afternoon. Their body clocks are going to be fucked up. I'm not making that an excuse. I just wish they could have been here for a longer time to acclimatise.
2: Because that'd be the equivalent of them playing 3 in the morning.
3: 3 in the morning, yeah.
2: Man.
3: Yeah. And all I will say, it's a bit of a plead, really, to all the other immigrants like myself that are going tomorrow. Mm. The non-Tottenham fans, just behave yourselves. Have a bit of class. Don't be silly.
2: Have fun. Don't be a dick.
3: Don't be a dick.
2: Is that so hard?
3: It's going to be a fun time. I'm greatly looking forward to it. I've got my fry up all wrong. I'm going to do what I used to do when I was back home. I'll have my fry up.
2: At the game?
3: No, before the game.
2: You're not taking a little
3: fry up before the game. I'm into it. So I'll obviously talk about that more next week. And, hopefully the Warriors will win tonight. I think they will.
2: Up the Waz and up so Waz, on. Yes. And so on. Rob, what's in your fry up, mate? What are you running with on there?
3: I've got sausages, eggs, baked beans on toast.
2: Sausage, eggs, baked bean. Okay.
3: Yeah.
2: Nice.
3: I was going to get some mushrooms and tomatoes, but I forgot.
2: I was going to say mushrooms and tomatoes would be...
3: Oh, yeah, but you've got to fry the fuck out the tomatoes.
2: Yeah, people don't fry them for long enough.
3: Oh, no, you've got to really fry them so they're just mush.
2: Here we go. That's a public food service announcement for you. You're just going to fry your tomatoes. Rob, you've got a themed song for
3: this is going out to all the Tottenham fans and the Tottenham team if they're listening. It's an older song because Harry Kane's mentioned. But it's by that really big Tottenham supporter, Jar Wobble. And the song is called Tottenham, Always in My Heart. And I love this song. I hope they play this on the PA tomorrow, but they won't.
2: They probably won't. What will they play? Who knows?
3: There's a great line in it. It goes, "We are the cockerel, not the chicken."
2: Okay.
3: Love that line. Wish I could have thought of that.
2: Someone's just sent a text and said, "World Cup? No, it's over, mate."
3: It's over. I don't care.

generations. A powerful feeling that the American system is failing to deal with the real threats to life.

0: There's a sound of 808 State. That's called In Your Face.
1: In your name, your face.
0: And a texter has texted and said, this 808 track was played all the time in 1991 to 92 at a club in Wellington called Naked Angel.
1: Wow.
0: Love it.
1: That's very specific, isn't it?
0: It is. Only played for that 1 year period between 91 and 92 and never again to be played at
1: Naked Angel. Until you just played it.
0: At Naked Angel. Well, that's going out to you, dear texter. Thank you for that text. I always love a bit of 808 State. And before that was, what was it? Thorium, Cobalt Thorium G by a group called...
1: No way in a million years would I have thought of that.
0: A group called something. And before that was Soulwax with a song called Crack.
1: Yeah.
0: And if you'd like to know...
1: And before that was Jar... Was that Jar
0: Wobble? That was Jar Wobble before that, yeah.
1: Jar Wobble.
0: Jar Wobble. And if you'd like to know any of the songs that were played on the show today, you can look it up because I'll be putting up the playlist, as I do every week, on the 95BFM website.
1: Yeah, thanks for that, Chris.
0: That's all right, Rob. And if you like as well, you can, listen to it on a podcast if you want to listen back.
1: Yeah, podcast is good.
0: If you're listening to it for a second time. If you're listening to it for a second time, you can think that what I'm saying now is going out to you, dear second listener. Don't know what I was thinking with that, but here is a remix from John Hopkins, not the medical school, Rob. The medical school.
1: I don't know what you're talking about.
0: This is a remix of David Lynch's song, I Know.
1: Oh.
0: By John Hopkins.
1: Was that good? Oh.
0: I've been
1: practicing
0: great.
1: That.
0: You're a great actor.
1: Thanks, man.
0: Getting ready to act happy tomorrow.
1: I don't care what the score is. I do not care.
0: Lose, win, or draw.
1: It's all about fun. It's going to be a fun day.
0: Going to be a lot of fun.
1: About fucking win.

Don't have to tell me, baby. She's going down the road now.

0: I'm Margaret. I don't care if you're a clone. I always knew that you were the one.
1: Jonathan, I have to confess. I've cloned myself more than once.
0: What? More than once?
1: Hear the rest come now.
0: Whoa!
2: Hello, Jonathan.
0: 1, 2, 3, 4, 5, 6 Margarets! 12 sparkling eyes!
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7: Go there for your podcast. It's 95bfm. That's what you're listening to right now. We've had a text from Glenn. He's just jointed a 1.5 kg chicken. He's got a stock on the go, and he's making a chicken ramen soup for dinner.
8: Oh.
7: That's from the OG, Glenn. And he also says, dear BFM management, just to want to say that Plato's Retreat and Chris and Rob, which that's both of us.
8: That's us, isn't it?
7: Are the best show on the station, kindest regards. That's from Glenn.
8: Thank you,
7: and then he's and then Glenn's put his email address.
8: It's, yeah,
7: I'm not going to read that out.
8: Don't want to do that, mate. No.
7: Not going to read that out.
8: And he says, oh, remember, podcast, that's going to go all over the world.
7: Yes.
8: Don't want to be doing that.
7: Felix has also asked if we've moved to K Road yet. Thanks for inquiring, Felix. We're not there yet, but hopefully, fingers crossed, next week.
8: I think next week. I think we think this is going to be our last show in this space at the uni.
7: Last show on campus, on to bigger and better things.
8: Yeah.
7: Speaking of on to bigger and better things, we're moving on to Rob. You've got a poem that you've written.
8: Yeah, well, I've got the train today, and sometimes to amuse myself and while away the hours, or the hour, I like to try to write a poem, and I did. And here we go.
7: I'm going to snap my fingers. Let's go.
8: Here's a question. Is writing a poem on a train easy? It's not for me. I get distracted and the swaying of the train makes me queasy. Hang on a minute. I just made that rhyme. Unless I talk in my head like that all the time, going to have to pay more attention when I have a thought, especially if I think out loud, I might get caught. Fucking hell, I just did it again. Just wrote a poem on the train.
7: Ah, Rob. Well, I'll snap my fingers. There we go.
8: Thank you.
7: That's Rob's train poem. For all of you Rob poetry fans out there, and I know there are that we got requests for that.
8: Yeah, I know, but I'd sort of forgotten about it, really. Although I still do it for my own amusement, because that's how I amuse myself, writing stuff.
7: Well, I always appreciate it, Rob.
8: Thank you.
7: Also, we were just talking off the air about The Cure, weren't we?
8: Yes.
7: Why?
8: Well, this song we're going to play next is haunting me, but in a good way, because I don't believe in ghosts, so haunting. It's just... it's there. It's like a soundtrack of my life at the moment. It's just such a beautiful song.
7: And I know what you mean. Sometimes I think The Cure are probably one of those groups that I get the most sort of out of nowhere, one of their songs will just hit me in the back of the head.
8: I've seen The Cure more than any other band.
7: Okay, no need to show off, Rob.
8: No, there you go. I've seen them once. I love them. Still doing it. It's incredible.
7: This is Pictures of You from Disintegration.
8: Yeah, what a brilliant album.
7: An album that Robert Smith decided to write before he was 30, because he thought all great works of genius have been done before 30, and so he just cranked out a genius album like an idiot.
8: Absolutely beautiful. Yeah, turn this up and get... It's such a beautiful song and such haunting lyrics.
7: Here we go. Here's The Cure. This is going out to all of you out there listening on a Saturday. I hope you're having a fine time. What was that?
8: You want The Cure, here it is. But I was trying to make it sound like medicinal.
7: This is the
8: turn my mic off.
7: This is The Cure with Pictures of You.

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We bring you this music, and we call it the only kind of music that makes you move closer.

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0: This is it's not the Beach Boys. It's Sonic Boom and Panda Bear there with Like a Moth to a Flame. That's from their new collaboration. Before the break, that was Neon with No Limit, Relax Your Body, the percussion mix.
1: I was lying on the floor.
0: You were relaxing
1: just
0: your body.
1: Just the floppy.
0: Just relaxing your body. And before that was Glass Candy with a song called I Always Say Yes. And then some other stuff before that
1: you can listen to on the podcast.
0: You listen to it on the podcast. Don't stress if you've missed a track. I'll be putting the track list up. Don't worry about it. I've just topped Rob's drink up. He's continuing with the Blager.
1: The Blager. I wanted to name it that, but no one else was interested.
0: No one else is going for that one. And I've moved to the 2.5.
1: I do like a 2.5.
0: I know you do, Rob. I know you do.
1: That sounded really creepy. I'm in your house.
0: Yeah, thanks, mate. It's coming out at 6 o'clock. Jin's in the studio. He's sitting. Hey. He's sitting in the back. He's been helping move. We're moving, and Jin's been lifting.
1: A well-earned rest on the we've got a comfy couch in the studio, and he's
0: chilling in the back.
2: Yeah.
0: Are you chilling, Jin?
2: Yes, I am.
0: He's chilling. He's
1: chilling, Jin.
0: He's just chilling. I thought the song was a bit sleepy, so that's why we're talking over it. And I'm going to play something that's less sleepy because it's almost 6 o'clock, and we we can't be going to sleep at 6 o'clock, can we?
1: No. Well, you can if you've got to get up really early.
0: I hope that all of you out there who are about to serve up your dinner, maybe you're serving up some ramen or, you know, whatever it is. It could be a Caesar salad, you know.
1: Chicken soup.
0: Could be a
1: duck. Probably wouldn't be ready yet.
0: A lentil dal or, you know, maybe, you might be eating goulash, lasagna, pizza, rice, stir fry.
1: You're making me hungry. Shut
0: you could be
1: up.
0: Eating just a bowl of ice cream.
1: Oh, yeah, chocolate
0: sandwich?
1: Ice cream.
0: Ice cream sandwich. I could go on. There are so many foods to name. This is Wendy Carlos and Rachel Elkin with The Shining main theme. And let's see if you can pick which theme music runs
1: Bonanza.
0: Underneath this. TV and the radio coming up.

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1: It's time for TV on the Radio with Plato's Retreat.
2: Hey, what's that, Rob? Bloody hell, you keep talking when I'm turning the mics on.
3: I was going to have a quick quaff.
2: Well, quaff away, mate. Quaff away.
3: No, go on. I've got lots to talk about, yeah?
2: No time for quaffing.
3: No. Well, he's a quaffless Rob. I'll have a quaff when you're talking. It'll be quaff time.
2: When I'm quipping.
3: You'll be quaffing. Okay. And Jin's over there coughing. So, right. Obviously, watched a lot of darts and Tottenham stuff, but...
2: It's sports, isn't it?
3: Yeah, but that's what I've been watching.
2: We're going to do more sports.
3: No, I'm not going to talk about it. Because I already have. But Sons of Appalachia made a return. They've had a bit of a hiatus because they've been having to do hillbilly stuff with their families.
2: Okay, well, let's leave that hanging there, shall we?
3: Yeah, no, redneck. They're good people. I like them. They make me laugh. Anyway, this episode, which I watched while I was sitting up here watching people move stuff, was the return of the lizard demon.
2: I'm glad to see you're pulling your weight, Rob.
3: Oh, I was sitting there.
4: It was a cheer squad.
2: It's morale. He's building morale. Yeah. He's like, oh, pick that up. You've got to use your back like a crane or something.
3: Anyway, it was called The Return of the Lizard Demon Part 1. And it was everything you'd think it would be. It was fantastic.
2: Ended in a cliffhanger, I suppose, if it's part one.
3: Yeah, well, they're having this meeting and all of a sudden Buck's phone goes off and he answers it and it's his nephew. So he disappears, comes back again and goes, well, boys, about 500 yards away from here, would you believe it, his nephew is out coyote hunting, which I thought was disgusting. They shot a coyote and this thing came out of the water. There was a big pond. Grabbed the coyote in its mouth, then stood up on two legs, and it was about maybe 3 meters tall.
2: Then it dropped
3: to the ground, and it ran off. So they went, right, boys. So he come back, and like they were going, right, let's go and find it.
2: How did it run off? Or did it run off?
3: It ran off. It was like a crocodile.
2: Oh, lizard style.
3: Yeah, it was a little like amphibian.
2: Reptilian.
3: And so they had a good look around, and they could see all this evidence, like these footprints and tail things. They goes, right, it must be around here somewhere.
2: Mm.
3: And they went out that night, and they were in the... They make so much noise. There's no, yeah, anyway, they're going, oh, can you hear that? And you can just like that. They're going, oh, what's over there? And they could hear all this noise and bushes shaking. Oh, there it is. It's gone in the river. And there's that old Buck goes running down the river, jumps in the river. End of part one.
2: Oh, good. Oh.
3: Bastards for doing
2: Wait,
3: that.
2: Wait, what's it? It's a reptile what?
3: It's called the Lizard Demon.
2: The Lizard Demon.
3: And they've been mentioning, oh, what was that group? Dominion 13.
2: Oh, right.
3: Do you remember them?
2: 13th Dominion.
3: They've started mentioning them again, so I think they might bring that storyline back. And it's brilliant. If you
4: Where
3: just want... It's in the Appalachians. I can't say it. Well, I just did. But there's a new series out with Diane Morgan.
2: Oh, yeah.
3: And it's called Android.
2: Yes.
3: And she is starring Sue Johnson. If you've ever seen Royal Family, which is an English show set in Liverpool, absolutely hilarious. She plays a mum in it. She's like an older widow, and she gets what is known as an elder care android.
2: Oh, no. And then antics ensued.
3: She's quite socially inept. That's all I can say.
2: Who, the droid or the lady?
3: Right. I've seen bits of it and I can't make my mind up. Apparently everybody's raving about it and I hope it is good because I'm a huge fan of Diane Morgan's, as we all are.
2: Hmm.
3: Do you know what I mean?
2: Is she the android then?
3: She is the... She wrote it.
2: Oh, and she wrote
3: it,
2: okay.
3: And she wrote it. Yeah, and it's called Android.
2: Nice.
3: Android. It's a play on words, do you know what I mean? That's clever.
2: Is the droid's name Anne?
3: Yeah.
2: No, oh, well.
3: Yeah. Yeah, so that's it.
2: That's nice. I actually got a bit spooky this week, Rob.
3: I'm going to have a quaff now.
2: I'll start quipping. I started watching a couple of spooky... It seems to be a bit of a vampire theme in our house at the moment.
3: Oh, I do love a bit of vampire.
2: What's that about, eh? It's the winter, it's the dark, it's, you know, you're inside, you're looking out the curtains going, oh, what's that?
3: Yeah, you don't like garlic anymore.
2: Yeah, awesome, hiding all the mirrors.
3: No crosses in the house.
2: Yeah. So I watched a film that was from the film festival, I believe, last year or the year before, called Sister Midnight, which is a Indian sort of vampire flick. It's got, it's almost like a Indian version of a sort of vampire origin story set in contemporary times, but with like a Wes Anderson twist, which sounds shit, but it's quite good.
3: It's serious. It's not a piss take. It's quite serious.
2: It's serious, but it has a light touch.
3: Good, good, because I am a huge fan of that genre.
2: But then it's quite grotesque. There's lots of, you know, people getting rotting and dying and that kind of stuff.
3: Yeah, so, I like that on a Sunday. Sunday afternoon, mate, can't beat that with a bowl of popcorn.
2: And so, carrying on with the vampire theme, then we watched Only Lovers Left Alive, the Jim Jarmusch film featuring Tilda Swinton and what's his name? Tom Hiddleston.
3: Yeah.
2: You know, no charisma, nothing going on behind the eyes, I think I've said about him before.
3: Yeah.
2: He's great as a sort of gormless vampire because it's...
3: But that's what they are.
2: He's not
3: they?
2: Acting, is he? He's no, not
3: he's
2: acting.
3: Just being him.
2: He's a gormless vampire man, and any Tom Hiddleston fans out there who want to take it up with, give me one good role that he's been in. Come on, and don't say MCU stuff. Don't say Loki, because that doesn't count. Sorry, I don't know why I got so mad at Tom Hiddleston.
3: Yeah, calm down, mate. Are you all right? I think it's those Scottish crisps have made you gone all Scottish again. It's part of your heritage. You've gone all Scottish. Fucking aggro on it.
2: I'll resist doing
3: the... I see you, Jimmy.
2: I'll resist the accent.
4: Hide the rocks.
2: So if you
3: don't say that.
2: So if you're out there watching some spooky stuff in the winter, you know, because it's getting cold and it's dark and it's a bit scary.
3: And I'll tell you what, while you're doing that, you should have one of those new Havertal beers.
2: Yeah, the Tropic Stout.
3: That's a perfect beer to drink with a vampire
2: Rob,
3: movie.
2: I've told you once, I've told you 1,000 times, do not point at my face. I don't like it. Now.
3: That's not what you normally say, though, is it?
4: It is.
2: Yeah. It is. I've said it a lot. I've said it a lot. Jin's heard. Don't.
0: That was TV on the Radio with Plato's Retreat.
5: You'll have to wait a week for the next episode. Aww.
2: All right. That's enough of that. Quipping, quaffing, and quibarkling.
3: Quibacle.
2: I haven't queued up the sting, Rob. So if you can just fill in a bit of time here for about, 1 second.
3: Okay, well, by the time I say something, you will hopefully have got it. This is like you've got to talk for a minute without repeating.
2: Shut up, Rob.
0: Okay. Another great choice from Adrian.
3: I was just getting into it then.
2: Another great choice from Adrian. This is the point of the show where we talk about all of the Adrian stuff. I mean, not all of Adrian's stuff. That'd be a bit weird. We talk about the song that he's picked for the week.
3: I listened to like 10 seconds of it.
2: As did I. So this is a real trust exercise with Adrian, isn't it?
3: I totally trust him when it comes to music, more than I trust myself.
2: So this is a bit of an experiment because we haven't vetted this at all. No. This is how much trust there is in the room. This is Mexican Institute of Sound.
4: Oh, great.
2: You know what?
3: Jin's into it.
2: Jin's into it.
3: And we're drinking Mexican beer as well.
2: That's right.
3: See?
2: It's all fitting together.
3: Thanks, Halasal.
2: Thanks, Adrian. Thanks, Rob.
3: Thanks, Chris.
6: Los dioses decidieron castigar a ese hombre, así que lo enviaron en una travesía por todo el Valle del Mayab. 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

0: 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I don't know. 5395, you tell him.
1: Shall we go back to work?
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1: You said that about 5 minutes ago.
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9: And as I said, Frith, if this harpsichord is gauche, then what's Max Martin? 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
14: Big response there, Rob, for Adrian's track.
15: Yeah. I took a screenshot.
14: People were well impressed by that. We'll be passing those regards on to Adrian at a later date. Will.
15: And if you're listening, mate, thank you for the tune, as always.
14: As always. We were just reminiscing in the studio about the show gone by, how quickly it's gone.
15: Yep. The show gone by.
14: Show gone by. Just, I mean, remember.
15: Is that a new TV series?
14: Remember when we started and we had the chirps and. Remember that?
15: Oh, I'm trying to forget it because they were shit.
14: They were a bit shit. You're listening to Plato's Retreat.
15: Not doing that again. I'm going, like, yeah, just going back to the old favourites, mate.
14: Yeah, just a bit.
15: Prawn cocktails, that's us.
14: Make chips out of potato. Is that so much to ask? I'm going to move into, I don't know, let's go a bit dark and dirty.
15: Yeah, I think so.
14: Before the break, you would have heard that was Digitalism in Cairo with, of course, a sample from The Cure. So that's just tying it back to The Cure stuff that we're playing earlier.
15: Because we like to do that. Oh, sorry, you like to do that.
14: I do like to do it, but I like to like you liking it. So this is Bismicht.
15: And I like it that you like it, that I like it.
14: From LFT, Bismicht, featuring Rosacea. Please enjoy this, which is a bit of a dark, dirty, hot and heavy one.
16: I don't know what that band was. That band was straight up

0: smells. Sort the toilets out as well.
1: That's the least of their worries, to be honest. We've had maybe this texter will regret texting this in now, but they've said, guys, this is elite God level radio thank yous.
0: How they spelt that? I'm on a grammatic crusade at the moment. Spell things properly.
1: Don't say crusade as an Englishman, Rob. That's not okay, is it? They've spelt it Y-O-U-S-E.
0: Use. So I wasn't listening.
1: Oh, okay. Well, that's classic.
0: Oh, no, that's all right. That's phonetic, isn't it?
1: And then someone's texting, I assume they're referencing the Cure callback, and they've also done a CC. They've called us clever clowns, but they haven't used the word clown. They used a different word.
0: Oh, I like it. That best text of the night.
1: Thank you very much for calling us clever clowns. And
0: screenshot that one.
1: And keep those texts rolling in. We've got 23 minutes remaining, and Goldtooth is up next,
0: isn't he?
1: Yeah,
0: lucky, lucky people. Yeah, been away for a little while. Been doing things because he's a doer. Cross our trouble.
1: I'm sure he's coming back in with a full bag.
0: Hopefully.
1: I mean, Rob, come on. We're better than that here, aren't we?
0: No, we're not. Well, I'm not anyway.
1: You are not. You're disgusting, aren't
0: you?
1: Thank you. This is Plato Sutrine, powered by Halitel. You're listening to Chris, Rob, Jin's on the sofa.
0: Jin's
1: He's still there.
0: Jin's on the couch.
1: Jin's on the couch.
0: Stigma, I haven't made a stink for that.
2: Chris, you wouldn't survive 2 fucking minutes in my brain.

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1: Trust me, after this weekend, my chakras are going to be

0: the whole idea is that originally there was the radio DJ, then became the discotheque or DJ in a dance situation. What happened then was having the DJ there allowed the dancer to become part of the performance.
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6: No, was that Rob? You gotta
7: nothing.
6: You gotta
7: sorry,
6: be
7: man.
6: on your game when I'm on the mics, mate.
7: Sorry, mate.
6: I will turn your mic on.
7: I emotionally switched off at 6:45. I'm back now.
6: Fair enough. That's okay, Rob. I know what you're like. And I know what the listeners are like. Thank you so much for all of your lovely texts.
7: Yeah, thank you so much for all the love for Tottenham. I really appreciate that and all the other stuff.
6: And the one, this is better. They were talking about the Simeon Mobile disco track Aspic. This is better than the Nova V one. And way better than Knock Off Dead Mouse. So there you go.
7: Well, how do you feel about that?
6: I feel fine.
7: Good.
6: As long as they're complimenting me, there's no issue.
7: Yep.
6: We're going to send you out into the evening with this Tigger remix of LCD Sound System's Tribulations.
7: So thank you, Halisau, so much.
6: Thank you very much. Thank you, Rob.
7: Thank you, Chris.
6: Thank you, Jin.
7: On the couch.
8: Thank you.
7: Jin's on the couch.
6: Thanks for your work. Thanks for the hard mahi today. And also, we'll be seeing you next week from the new digs.
7: The new gaff.
6: Up the road.
7: Yeah, up broad. And if you're going to the game tomorrow, I'll see you there.
6: Look out for a 6 foot. How tall are you, Rob? 6 foot
7: 12
6: nine.
7: 12 foot 8.
6: Yeah. Look out for a 6 foot 9 Englishman. You won't miss Rob.
7: Yeah, with short hair. Just let's all have fun out there. And sport is, you know.
6: Sport's a winner on the day.
7: Sport's a winner, but come on, you Spurs.
6: That's right. Spurs are the winner on the day.
7: Yeah, and goal tips up later. You lucky, lucky people.
6: We'll see you all next week. Have a great week.
7: Ta ta.
6: Ta ta. Mā te wā.

0: Just ignore that rude speed up. Looks like Jaden's been waylaid, and that means play another couple of tracks, I reckon. Why not?
1: Yes, please.
0: Let's hear the audience roars.
1: Yes.
0: I hear the applause from your living rooms, your kitchens, your cars, and there's no reason not to continue so that we can hand over to Goldtooth. Is that the sound of the audience,
1: that's
0: Jim?
1: The audience.
0: That's beautiful. That's lovely. So why not just continue on? Send us a tip. Keep sending us texts. Why not? We'll be here for another 5 to 10 minutes. This is a song from Cold Cave. This is probably the first Cold Cave track that I ever heard. It's called God Made the World. And it's hot and heavy. It's fast. We're looking at, what tempo are we in? 155. It's a quickie. Here's a little quickie for all of you out there.

0: Well, the audience did go mad. Someone says, haha, what did I do? Used to do before Plato's Retreat? I don't know.
1: But yeah, I'll tell you what you're going to do now, because we're very lucky to have the man in the studio.
2: Hi.
0: Goldtooth. Hello, mate. What's going on?
2: You know what? It feels like I've moved countries again, like it's coming into a new studio.
1: This is like proper. This is proper student radio, isn't it?
2: Yeah, this is what pirate radio. Yeah, absolutely. Like, this is
1: just someone's in the living room. Like the kitchen's just over there.
2: No one's in a K hole down the corner. That's the only thing missing.
0: Jin's been in the K hole. Yeah.
1: Do you know what I did first week? We did it. I went home and watched people just do nothing.
2: Wicked.
1: Just the best thing ever.
2: Do you know Decoy?
1: Yeah.
2: He's actually in town.
1: No,
2: I think he's playing some shows in Christchurch and Wellington. I think he misses the Auckland show, but yeah, there's your garage fix.
0: Well, did you struggle with traffic? Was there some kind of crazy situation?
2: Auckland City doesn't take much to get gridlocked. A couple, and there's so many signal lights. You get stuck everywhere. Yeah. Intersection. Yeah. So I am here.
0: He's made it.
1: Yeah.
2: And big up the Plato's Retreat guys for.
1: That's all right. I think we should leave your space now because it's your time.
2: Well, there's not much space.
1: No. That's not a real cat was harmed in that.
0: All right, we'll hand it over to Goldtooth now. Stay tuned for Goldtooth's Goldmine coming up very shortly for you. Stay safe out there, and we'll see you next week.
1: So, come on, you Spurs.

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1: You've just hit the auditory motherlode. 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

Yes, yes. Finally, we are back. This is GoTo's Goldmine on 95 BFM. It's been a couple weeks since I've been here. Went out to the islands. I was out in Tonga, receiving the sunshine, the beautiful blue waters, swimming some whales. And finally, we are back in grey, dreary, wet Tamaki. But it's also good to be back in this new, very minimal, very primitive studio that we have at BFM whilst we're on the move. But I'm so grateful that we've been able to put this together and still play you some music. Because of the space, because of what we've got to do, we've got no guests today. I do have a guest mix later on for you. I'll talk more about that later, but I reckon for the whole first hour today's show, I'm just going through my USB, see what I've been playing, and see what's the vibe. I think it's going to be a bit housey, a bit dancey. Yeah, let's see where we go. All mixed in, lock in, text in 5395.

If you were at Goblin last weekend for the Brandon Carew show and you were there from the opening, you would have heard this one, Kevin Yost, If She Only Knew. One for the heads. Big up the uncle who came down and shouted me out for playing this. You're a real G. On that note, I think a lot of this show is going to be focused from that night. I was really inspired from that night. Saw Tamaki come alive with electronic music at a place like Goblin. Dance, house, Brandon and Carew playing grime and garage. We also had Veneca, which I'll talk about a bit later, as well as Babyface Killer and Kai Viti. In the second half of the show, I actually have the mix from Veneca, what she played that day, and I'm so excited to run that. But for now, let's just keep on running the rhythms.

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That last one, DJ MA1 even, a tune called I'm Right Here with the DJ Naughty remix. It's a big UK funky tune. For those of you who know me, you know I love about UK funky, how it kind of associates with deep house and house and a bit of Afro house. And yeah, that used to be a pinnacle tune. Let's take up the tempo before we get into the guest mix from Veneca. 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
1: What's all connected? 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
0: Okay, so Tom Scott collaborated with Mara TK, who worked with Troy Kingy, who had an album produced by Delaney Davidson, who's also worked with Marlon Williams, and...
1: You've been reading Audio Culture.
0: Yeah!
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5: 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So I'm going to take it a little bit garagey before we get into it. The mix is wicked on all fronts. UK garage, UK funky. For anyone who's into that UK bass sound, that mix is for you. New school, old school, she really carries the vibes, and one of my favourite DJs in Tamaki at the moment. Really, really gifted selector, good taste, good ear for music, wicked technical ability, and kind of weaves in between genres like nothing. This one, The Players, RIP Production, seminal garage track.

Yeah, this kind of music really wants, makes me want to party, you know. So if you're out and about this evening, let me know where you're going to, because this next mix, it's really going to make you want to shake a leg, skank out. Bass Face Crew, Gunfinger Crew, this one's for you. This one's Veneca, wicked selector. For the next hour, we've got her in the guest mix. Let's go.

You're listening to Veneca, the DJ we put on at the Karu and Brandon show at Goblin. Can't get my words out today. It's been a minute since I've been on radio. Wow. Need to get those air miles in. Yeah, keep it locked in. Gold Tooth Goldmine. This is Veneca. Hope you're having a great evening.

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If you've just tuned in, this is Goldtooth Goldmine on 95 BFM. We're running the wicked set from Veneca from the Karu Brandon Shiraz show last weekend. Hope you have a great time. Such a sick mix. I've been skanking out in the studio. Big up everyone who's involved with the move. I can't wait to get to the new studio. I hope you're enjoying the weekend. Keep it locked, 95 BFM.

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1: Love Language just stepped in and they brought in someone very, very special today. I'm not going to spoil the surprise. Very good friend, big uncle, Prince of Welly. 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

Big up everyone who's been locked in for the last 2 hours. The last hour was a guest mix. Well, I'd say a guest mix, but it's Veneka's mix from the Brandon Carew show at Goblin. What a show that was. Tamaki really came alive. I'm so happy to see the dance floor full. I hope to see the same people and more at the next couple gigs. There's going to be a lot happening, but I'll tell you all about that in a fortnight when we're back here. Hopefully in the new studio. Not the same pirate radio vibes that I'm used to, but what can we do? We move. If you're out tonight, be safe, be sensible. Don't do anything that I wouldn't do. This is Goldtooth, Goldtooth Goldmine. Love Language up next.

0: So, what kind of stuff do you like?
1: I'm really into something independent that can satisfy the mainstream and the nerds. Kind of eclectic, but like in a chill way. Like your uncle would like it, but also your cool younger niece.
0: So, McLeod's then?
1: Yeah.
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Love language here. With special guest Benny Salvador.

Just bear with us. We have been dealing with sync buttons and dusty needles. So, Roscoe, if you're in the car on the way here, thank you very much for bringing the new needles. Silly Carlotta forgot to pack them. Here till 11. Text in 5395. Happenings tonight, text in, let me know. I know Matt Hunter, aka Kenny Sterling, is currently playing at Goblin, so if you're around Ponsonby Ways, pop up there. We'll keep the tunes rolling. Thank you, Benny, helping us out this evening.

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Okay, you're still with Love Language here on the B. Clock just hit 9:35. We are here till 11. Currently in the mix with Benny Salvador. Wanted to also just say a big thank you to the dancers and the friends and the family that came through to Kimuri Hi-Fi last night for our little Love Language takeover and celebrate my birthday. Very beautiful evening. Wonderful times. Okay, text in 5395, give us a call, 09309 3879. Let us know how you're liking the show.

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1: Me and them make me feel high. 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

0: You're still with Love Language here on the B. Thanks to the caller, reminiscing with Benny. Central Otago, wow.
1: Breakdancers.
0: And your messages, keep them coming in. Always love to hear from you. You have no idea how much it means actually when you spend 20 cents and maybe 25 cents. 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

0: 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They kept us company, taught us valuable lessons, made us laugh and cry and...
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0: clock is just past 11:15, which means we are going to be wrapping up very shortly. Thank you, Benny. Hi.
1: Hello.
0: Hi. Hello.
1: How's it going?
0: Good.
1: Thanks for having me. It's
0: pleasure.
1: Nice to be up at the Bizzle.
0: Yeah.
1: Big up the Bizzle.
0: Princess Street.
1: Big up Princess Street.
0: 25th of July, 2026.
1: Yeah, let's go. What do I have to say?
0: What are we listening to right now?
1: This is some Billy Cole. This is Extra Careful, I think. I'm pretty sure.
0: Yeah.
1: It's a bit hard to read this record, but
0: lovely, thank you.
1: But yeah, it's been nice. A lot of scores played tonight were from recent trip to Groovy. Shout out to Real Groovy. And shout out if anyone's listening is in Wellington next weekend. Myself, Dylan Biscuit, AG Honeysuckle, playing at the wonderful Meow Nui. So be sure to get along. It's going to be a wonderful old dance.
0: How can people find the details?
1: They can find the details on my social media, Auntie Records Instagram page, I think it's Under the Radar.
0: Yeah.
1: Or might be Ticketek, actually, sorry.
0: You'll find it, though.
1: You'll find it. Just give it a Google.
0: Search. Yeah.
1: $20 on the door. $20 pre-sale, sorry. But
0: Down in Pawneke. Next Saturday.
1: Saturday. Saturday 1st of
0: August.
1: Sorry,
0: a bit of a dusty plug, everyone.
1: Yeah, dusty plug, but we managed.
0: And if you want to come see Scarlett and myself, we will be a few weeks away. We will be at Goblin late night, 14th of August, Friday, I think. But mark the calendar. Anyway, it's been a pleasure, Benny. Thank you so much.
1: No, it's okay. Thanks for having me. Lovely to be in the studio one more time before it's up on K Road.
0: Yeah, there's lots of happenings here. Molly and Rick and Tom.
1: Yeah, shout out to the team.
0: Well, we might leave it at that. 10:50. Jack has sent in a pre-record. Dear boy, he is not feeling so hot. So you've still got Flora to look forward to, but he has prepared something special for the listeners this evening. Okay, you're on the best radio station, 95 BFM. This has been Love Language with Carlotta and Benny Salvador.
1: Big up the Bosom FM. One time for the Bosom.
0: Lots of gorgeous tracks.
1: Love.
0: Okay, we shall see you. I always say see you, but we're feeling like we're seeing you. So yeah, next Saturday is the 1st of the month, which means we have our little Saturday break, but we will be back on the 8th of August. So stay tuned for that. Not sure where we'll be broadcasting from, but it's exciting times. On that note, please, if you have the means to, get a B card. Lots of wonderful perks with that. Get some merch, donate, support the airwaves, this wonderful station that provides incredible music. Like no other. Okay, ciao for now.

I also have to just quickly say a very big happy birthday to the lovely Kayan, who is actually playing all night down at Kimuri Hi-Fi, where we were last night. So if you're downtown and looking to get a nice little cocktail and listen to some beautiful tunes, right now you can go down to Kimuri and hear Kayan. Very good time. Okay, ciao.

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2: 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I've been listening to your sheep show every week with the girls week in, week out, and I hold out for some actual sheep content. 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

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Listen. In this world we deal, members say ya, one day go come, when we all go go. 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

Esty, you need water. 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Find out with Start Time. Touching the light, or the light touching you. 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

به نهالگی

Good evening and welcome. You're listening to 95BFM. My name's Aaron and the show is Psychic Lens. I do this every Thursday nights from 11 to 1. 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Special shout out to anyone who's been listening over the years. I just clocked that the show has ticked over to an 18th anniversary about a month ago. So yeah, it's been a wild ride, and definitely appreciate all the listenership and yeah, all the great music that I've had the fortune of discovering and playing throughout these years. And I hope we can keep this going a little longer. I'm gonna run you back that first set. We heard a couple of tracks from Drona Parva, the project of Nemo Bidstrup, who was the founder of the label Time Lag Records, a key independent label from Portland during the kind of explosion of the freak folk, new weird Americana scene of the kind of early 2000s. Played a couple of tracks from the album Salvador, which came out in 2005. First up was Pfefferminz, and followed by Lost Island. And then, staying in the same sort of druggy vein, Lauren Connors from the 2002 album The Departing of a Dream, which was the first of a three-volume series, loosely based as a tribute to Miles Davis's He Loved Him Madly. This is one of Lauren's best records, in my humble opinion. Just very beautifully spectral and ghostly. We heard the track Part 5. And then something new from Omar Sheik. I think that's how you say it. Italian artist based in Bologna. From a new album called The Garden on Maple Death Records. A lot of ritualistic, kind of organic, weird, folky, fourth world textures here. The track was called Furman, and followed that up with Alice Hebern with Saison Movement 4 from her 2024 album on Western Vinyl, seven movement album for piano and electronics, inspired by her walks in the countryside and her readings of eco-feminism and environmental harmony. Also sticking in the environmentally minded vein, Le Motel. This one's on the Room 40 label. Really beautiful, calming mix of field recordings and just beautiful ambient new age vibes. It's on the Brussels label, Malacca Records. The track was Yakushima, and the album's entitled Pozo di Agua. After that, we heard Saint Silver. Another new one, this one's on AKP Recordings, and the track Blue Heron from the album Forager, which collects a year-long process of documenting, sorting, and recollaging sonic material captured on long hikes. It's available on digital and limited run cassette. And then capping that set up with Roy Montgomery and Martha Sky Murphy, with a track from a forthcoming album called Nebula in 1893. And we heard the track At Dawn, which you can find on Bandcamp now. Coming up now, let's listen to some Tara, Brooke, and Natalie, featuring Tara off for Saxa on vocals, field recordings, Brooke Siet Stinson's on guitar, and Natalie Shapiro on harmonium and blip. From the album Pattern of Horizons, this is Clear Day. Here on Psychic Lands with Aaron on 95BFM.

Hello and welcome back. That was a track from Stag Hair from the 2015 release Tapestry on Inner Islands Records. This album features 16 commissioned tracks of improvised long-form jams, each made individually and personalized for each patron. Not entirely sure how the what sort of process it went through for the commissioning, but if you like deep head listening tracks, this album will get you into that state. Tapestry 7, that one's for Teresa Lane. Before that, Starbirth with track 2 from So Long Green Lodge, the duo of Ash Brooks and Matt LeJoie, who runs the Flower Room label and a prolific musician on his own. That's dedicated to the studio and workspace of the duo, and it was the final recording they made over there. Before that, Driftwood, another duo. This one's from Australia, Nick Ashwood and Aviva Ndien, and that's a track called Restless from the album Maps on Room 40. And before that, Pantaleon, who I haven't played in a long time and kind of missed this album when it came out in 2024. UK artist, very ethereal and dreamy sounds. That was The Conversation, and features Andrew Deegans, who is Pantaleon, basically, on the Appalachian Dulcimer. And started that set off with Tara Brooke and Natalie in a track called Clear Day from the album Pattern of Horizons. Coming up now, we're going to slow the mood even more with this lulling and spacious piece from Vincent Yuen Ruiz. The album's Trio on the label Felt. We're going to hear Coral. They're from Copenhagen, Denmark. For those of you who love ECM, kind of ambient jazz minimalism, highly recommend seeking this one out. You're listening to Aaron on Psychic Lands, and I'll check in with you before the show ends.

Wrapping up tonight's show with a track from Sadhu Brand from the 1970 album Whole Earth Rhythm called I Give You Johnny the Truth. Very charming and endearing rag and view psych folk. Has that trippy commune vibe, very prevalent of its time. And notably features Peter Van Gelder from the Great Society, Sitar master who studied with Ali Akbar Khan, playing with the quartet. And this album you can also find, it was released in Australia and New Zealand as well, so you may find it showing up in bins around here. And if you like that vibe, I recommend picking it up for a decent price. Before that, Shirley Collins with Rolling in the Dew from her 2020 album Heart's Ease, which is her 8th solo album. Total English folk royalty and treasure, who's now in her 90s. Absolutely amazing. And Johnny Bell before that with Evening Primrose from the album Mountain States. Experimental solo instrumental banjo music in the style of maybe Jack and Ellsworth and Nathan Bowles or Andrew Tuttle. It's on the label Central Pedal Force and Ramble Records. And before that was Vincent Yuen Ruiz with Coral. And that's all I have for you tonight. Appreciate you listening in, if you're listening in live or if you're checking out the podcast at another time. I do hope the music sounds good at any time of the day and with any mood that you might have. You've been with Aaron on Psychic Lands. I'll be here next week again, 11 to 1, only on 95 BFM. Have a great weekend, and please do take care out there and stay warm.

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4: 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Hui te ananui a tangaroa.

0: Oh, good morning to you. Welcome to the 95 BFM Kids Show. My name's Lee. It's lovely to be here. It's a bit rainy. It's not lovely outside, that's for sure. When I get up in the morning and I make my way out onto the deck, just before I head out to the car to drive to the studio, I take a look up at the sky and try and spot some stars and do a little star watch for you and tell you what I can see. This morning, no stars. It was just cloudy, cloudy and rainy, rainy. Actually not raining, but it kind of felt like the entire sky was made up of just a big old wet sponge that you're walking through. I hope you're doing well wherever you are. We're going to have a great show today. We are going to continue on with Danny the Champion of the World, which we have been working our way through. We're up to, well, we're a good way through now. I hope you're enjoying that. We'll carry on. And then we're going to be chatting with someone about, we're going to be chatting with Olivia about the new feature, Kiri and Lou Go Rah, which is on at the New Zealand Film Festival, which is on now, I believe, or soon. Mental note, check dates of film festival. That's around 8 o'clock, and then at about 8:15, we will be playing the What Am I game. Don't forget, anytime you feel like a chat, you can give us a ring, 309-3879. And bear with me, because the phone's different, and I have to keep remembering how it works. And if you feel like sending a message, you can do that, 5395. And that costs, come back to me, intro music, that costs 20 cents. So make sure you check with an adult before you send one of those out. Or you can send an email through to studio@95bfm.com. That's really a good place for you to send an image or a drawing you've done or picture of anything. Anything you like. We love getting emails. Anyway, let's get started with the show, eh? Danny the Champion of the World. We'll be back in a little bit to say hello and see how you're doing. But until then, good morning. 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
1: Chapter 8. The Pit. I cannot possibly describe to you what it felt like to be standing alone in the pitchy blackness of that silent wood in the small hours of the night. The sense of loneliness was overwhelming. The silence was as deep as death, and the only sounds were the ones I made myself. I tried to keep absolutely still for as long as possible to see if I could hear anything at all. I listened and listened. I held my breath and listened again. I had a queer feeling that the whole wood was listening with me. The trees and the bushes, the little animals hiding in the undergrowth, and the birds roosting in the branches. All were listening. Even the silence was listening. Silence was listening to silence. I switched on the torch. A brilliant beam of light reached out ahead of me like a long white arm. That was better. Now, at any rate, I could see where I was going. The keepers would also see. But I didn't care about the keepers anymore. The only person I cared about was my father. I wanted him back. I kept the torch on and went deeper into the wood.
2: Dad! I shouted. Dad! It's Danny! Are you there?
1: I didn't know which direction I was going in. I just went on walking and calling out, walking and calling. And each time I called, I would stop and listen. But no answer came. After a time, my voice began to go all trembly. I started to say silly things like,
2: "Oh, Dad, please tell me where you are. Please answer me. please, oh, please.
1: And I knew that if I wasn't careful, the sheer hopelessness of it all would get the better of me, and I would simply give up and lie down under the trees.
2: Are you there, Dad? Are you there?
1: I shouted.
2: It's Danny.
1: I stood still, listening, listening, listening. And in the silence that followed, I heard, or thought I heard, the faint, but oh so faint, sound of a human voice. I froze and kept listening. Yes, there it was again. I ran towards the sound.
2: Dad!
1: I shouted.
2: It's Danny! Where are you?
1: I stopped again and listened. This time, the answer came just loud enough for me to hear the words.
2: I'm here,
1: the voice called out.
2: Over here!
1: It was him. I was so excited, my legs began to get all shaky.
2: Where are you, Danny?
1: My father called out.
2: I'm here, Dad. I'm coming.
1: With the beam of the torch shining ahead of me, I ran towards the voice. The trees were bigger here and spaced farther apart. The ground was a carpet of brown leaves from last year and was good to run on. I didn't call out anymore after that. I simply dashed ahead. And all at once, his voice was right in front of me.
2: Stop, Danny! Stop!
1: He shouted. I stopped dead. I shone the torch over the ground. I couldn't see him.
2: Where are you, Dad?
3: I'm down here. Come forward slowly, but be careful. Don't fall in.
1: I crept forward. Then I saw the pit. I went to the edge of it and shone the light downward, and there was my father. He was sitting on the floor of the pit, and he looked up into the light and said,
4: Hello, my marvelous darling. Thank you for coming.
2: Are you all right, Dad?
4: My ankle seems to be broken, he said. It happened when I fell in.
1: The pit had been dug in the shape of a square, with each side about 6 feet long. But it was the depth of it that was so awful. It was at least 12 feet deep. The sides had been cut straight down into the earth, presumably with a mechanical shovel, and no man could have climbed out of it without help.
2: Does it hurt? I asked.
4: Yes, he said. It hurts a lot. But don't worry about that. The point is, I've got to get out of here before morning. The keepers know I'm here, and they're coming back for me as soon as it gets light.
2: Did they dig the hole to catch people? I asked.
4: Yes, he said.
1: I shone my light around the top of the pit and saw how the keepers had covered it over with sticks and leaves, and how the whole thing had collapsed when my father stepped on it. It was the kind of trap hunters in Africa dig to catch wild animals.
2: Do the keepers know who you are? I asked.
4: No, he said. Two of them came and shone a light down on me, but I covered my face with my arms, and they couldn't recognize me. I heard them trying to guess. They were guessing all sorts of names, but they didn't mention mine. Then one of them shouted, We'll find out who you are all right in the morning, my lad, and guess who's coming with us to fish you out? I didn't answer. Didn't want them to hear my voice. We'll tell you who's coming, he said. Mr. Victor Hazel himself is coming with us to say hello to you. And the other one said, Boy, I hate to think what he's going to do when he gets his hands on you. They both laughed. And then they went away.
2: Ouch! My poor ankle. Have the keepers gone, Dad?
4: Yes, he said. They've gone for the night.
1: I was kneeling on the edge of the pit. I wanted so badly to go down and comfort him, but that would have been madness. What time is it? He said. Shine the light down so I can see. I did as he asked.
2: It's 10 to 3, he said.
4: I must be out of here before sunrise.
2: Dad, I said.
4: Yes?
2: I brought the car.
1: I came in the baby Austin.
2: You what?
1: He cried. I wanted to get here quickly, so I just drove it out of the workshop and came straight here.
4: He sat there staring at me. I kept the torch pointed to one side of him so as not to dazzle his eyes.
2: You mean you actually drove here in the baby Austin?
1: Yes.
2: You're crazy, he said. You're absolutely plumb crazy.
1: It wasn't difficult, I said.
2: You could have been killed, he said. If anything had hit you in that little thing, you'd have been smashed to smithereens.
1: It went fine, Dad. Where is it now? Just outside the wood, on the bumpy track.
4: His face was all puckered up with pain and as white as a sheet of paper.
1: Are you all right? I asked.
4: Yes, he said. I'm fine. He was shivering all over, though it was a warm night.
1: If we could get you out, I'm sure I could help you to the car, I said. You could lean on me and hop on one leg.
4: I'll never get out of here without a ladder, he said.
1: Wouldn't a rope do? I asked.
2: A rope, he said. Yes, of course, a rope would do it. There's one in the baby Austin. It's under the back seat. Mr. Pratchett always carries a tow rope in case of a breakdown.
1: I'll get it, I said. Wait there, Dad.
4: I left him and ran back the way I had come, shining the torch ahead of me. I found the car. I lifted up the back seat. The tow rope was there, tangled up with the jack and the wheel brace. I got it out and slung it over my shoulder. I wriggled through the hedge and ran back into the wood.
2: Where are you, Dad?
4: I called out.
2: Over here,
4: he answered. With his voice to guide me, I had no trouble finding him this time.
1: I've got the rope, I said.
4: Good. Now tie one end of it to the nearest tree. Using the torch all the time, I tied one end of the rope round the nearest tree. I lowered the other end down to my father in the pit. He grasped it with both hands and hauled himself up into a standing position. He stood only on his right leg. He kept his left foot off the ground by bending his knee.
2: Jeepers, he said. This hurts.
1: Do you think you can make it, Dad?
4: I've got to make it, he said. Is the rope tied properly?
1: Yes.
4: I lay on my stomach with my hands dangling down into the pit. I wanted to help pull him up as soon as he came within reach. I kept the torch on him all the time. I've got to climb this with hands only, he said.
1: You can do it, I told him.
4: I saw his knuckles tighten as he gripped the rope. Then he came up, hand over hand, and as soon as he was within reach, I got hold of one of his arms and pulled for all I was worth. He came over the top edge of the pit, sliding on his chest and stomach, him pulling on the rope and me pulling on his arm. He lay on the ground, breathing fast and loud.
1: You've done it, I said.
4: Let me rest a moment. I waited, kneeling beside him. All right, he said. Now for the next bit. Give me a hand, Danny. You'll have to do most of the work from now on. I helped him to keep his balance as he got up onto his one good foot.
1: Which side do you want me on? I asked.
4: On my right, he said. Otherwise, you'll keep knocking against my bad ankle. I moved up close to his right side, and he put both his hands on my shoulders.
1: Go on, Dad, I said. You can lean harder than that.
4: Shine the light forward so we can see where we're going, he said. I did as he asked. He tried a couple of hops on his right foot.
1: All right?
4: I asked him.
2: Yes, he said. Let's go.
4: Holding his left foot just clear of the ground and leaning on me with both hands, he began to hop forward on one leg. I shuffled along beside him, trying to go at exactly the speed he wanted.
1: Say when you want a rest.
4: Now, he said. We stopped. I've got to sit down, he said. I helped him to lower himself to the ground. His left foot dangled helplessly on its broken ankle, and every time it touched the ground, he jumped with pain. I sat beside him on the brown leaves that covered the floor of the wood. The sweat was pouring down his face. Does it hurt terribly, Dad? It does when I hop, he said. Each time I hop, it jars it. He sat on the ground, resting for several minutes. Let's try again, he said. I helped him up, and off we went. This time, I put an arm round his waist to give him extra support. He put his right arm round my shoulders and leaned on me hard. It went better that way, but boy, was he heavy. My legs kept bending and buckling with each hop. Hop, hop, hop. Keep going, he gasped. Come on, we can make it. There's the hedge, I said, waving the torch. We're nearly there. Hop, hop, hop. When we reached the hedge, my legs gave way and we both crashed to the ground. I'm sorry, I said. It's okay. Can you help me get through the hedge? I'm not quite sure how he and I got through that hedge. He crawled a bit, and I pulled a bit. And little by little we squeezed through and out the other side onto the track. The tiny car was only 10 yards away. We sat on the grassy bank under the hedge to get a breather. His watch said it was nearly 4 o'clock in the morning. The sun would not be up for another 2 hours, so we had plenty of time. Shall I drive? I asked. You'll have to, he said. I've only got 1 foot. I helped him to hop over to the car, and after a bit of a struggle, he managed to get in. His left leg was doubled up underneath his right leg, and the whole thing must have been agony for him. I got into the driver's seat beside him. The rope, I said. We left it behind. Forget it, he said. Doesn't matter. I started the motor and switched on the headlamps. I backed the car and turned it round, and soon we were heading downhill on the bumpy track. Go slowly, Danny, my father said. It hurts like crazy over the bumps. He had one hand on the wheel, helping to guide the car. We reached the bottom of the track and turned onto the road. You're doing fine, he said. Keep going. Now that we were on the main road, I changed into second gear. Rev her up and go into third, he said. Do you want me to help you? I think I can do it, I said. I changed into third gear. With my father's hand on the wheel, I had no fear of hitting the hedge or anything else, so I pressed down hard on the accelerator. The speedometer needle crept up to 40. Something big with headlamps blazing came rushing towards us. I'll take the wheel, my father said. Let go of it completely. He kept the little car close in to the side of the road as a huge milk lorry rushed past us. That was the only thing we met on the way home. As we approached the filling station, my father said, I'll have to go to hospital for this. It must be set properly and then put into plaster.
2: How long will you be in hospital?
4: Don't worry. I'll be home before evening.
2: Will you be able to walk?
4: Yes. They fix a metal thing into the plaster. It sticks out underneath the foot. I'll be able to walk on that.
2: Should we go to the hospital now?
4: No, he said. I'll just lie down on the floor of the workshop and wait till it's time to call Doc Spencer. He'll arrange everything.
2: Call him now, I said.
4: No. I don't like waking doctors up at 4:30 in the morning. We'll call him at 7.
2: What will you tell him, Dad? I mean, about how it happened.
4: I'll tell him the truth, my father said. Doc Spencer is my friend. We pulled into the filling station, and I parked the car right up against the workshop doors. I helped my father to get out.
1: Then I held him round the waist as he hop-hopped the short distance into the workshop. Inside the workshop, he leaned against the tool bench for support and told me what to do next. First, I spread some sheets of newspaper out over the oily floor. Then I ran to the caravan and fetched two blankets and a pillow. I laid one blanket on the floor over the newspaper. I helped my father to lie down on the blanket. Then I put the pillow under his head and covered him up with the second blanket. "Put the phone down here so I can reach it," he said. I did as he asked. "Can I get you anything, Dad? What about a hot drink?"
4: "No, thank you," he said. "I mustn't have a thing. Going to have an anesthetic soon, and you mustn't eat or drink anything at all before that."
1: "But you have something. Go and make yourself some breakfast. Then go to bed." "I'd like to wait here till the doctor comes," I said. "You must be dead tired, Danny." "I'm all right," I said. I found an old wooden chair and pulled it up near him and sat down. He closed his eyes and seemed to be dozing off. My own eyes kept closing too. I couldn't keep them open.
4: "I'm sorry about the mess I made of it all," I heard him saying.
1: I must have gone to sleep after that, because the next thing I heard was Doc Spencer's voice saying to my father,
5: "Well, my goodness me, William, what on earth have you been up to?"
1: I opened my eyes and saw the doctor bending down over my father, who was still lying on the floor of the workshop. Chapter 9. Doc Spencer. My father once told me that Doc Spencer had been looking after the people of our district for nearly 45 years. He was over 70 now and could have retired long ago, but he didn't want to retire, and his patients didn't want him to either. He was a tiny man with tiny hands and feet and a tiny round face. The face was as brown and wrinkled as a shriveled apple. He was some sort of an elf, I used to think to myself each time I saw him. A very ancient sort of an elf, with wispy white hair and steel-rimmed spectacles. A quick, clever little elf, with a swift eye and a flashing smile and a fast way of talking. Nobody feared him. Many people loved him, and he was especially gentle with children.
5: "Which ankle?" he asked.
1: "The left one," my father said. Doc Spencer knelt on the floor and took from his bag a pair of large scissors. Then, to my astonishment, he proceeded to slit the cloth of my father's left trouser leg right up to the knee. He parted the cloth and looked at the ankle, but he didn't touch it. I looked at it too. The foot seemed to be bent round sideways, and there was a huge swelling below the ankle bone.
5: "That's a nasty one," Doc Spencer said. "We'd better get you into hospital right away. May I use your phone?"
1: He called the hospital and asked for an ambulance. Then he spoke to someone else about taking x-rays and doing an operation.
5: "How's the pain?" Doc Spencer asked. "Would you like me to give you something?"
4: "No," my father said. "I'll wait till I get there."
5: "As you wish, William. But how on earth did you do it? Did you fall down the steps of that crazy caravan?"
4: "Not exactly," my father said. "No."
1: The doctor waited for him to go on.
4: So did I.
6: "As a matter of fact," he said slowly, "I was mooching around up in Hazel's Wood."
1: He paused again and looked at the doctor, who was still kneeling beside him.
5: "Ah," the doctor said. "Yes, I see. And what's it like up there these days? Plenty of pheasants?"
4: "Stacks of them," my father said.
5: "It's a great game," Doc Spencer said, sighing a little. "I only wish I was young enough to have another go at it."
1: He looked up and saw me staring at him.
5: "You didn't know I used to do a bit of poaching myself, did you, Danny?"
1: "No," I said, absolutely flabbergasted.
5: "Many a night," Doc Spencer went on, "after evening surgery was over,
7: I used to slip out the back door and go striding over the fields to one of my secret places. Sometimes it was pheasants, and other times it was trout. Plenty of big brown trout in the stream in those days.
1: He was still kneeling on the floor beside my father.
7: "Try not to move," he said to him. "Lie quite still."
1: My father closed his tired eyes, then opened them again. "Which method did you use for pheasants?" he asked.
7: "Gin and raisins," Doc Spencer said. "I used to soak the raisins in gin for a week, then scatter them in the woods."
4: "Doesn't work," my father said.
7: "I know it doesn't," the doctor said. "But it was enormous fun."
1: "One single pheasant," my father said, "has got to eat at least 16 gin-soaked raisins before he gets tiddly enough for you to catch him. My own dad proved that with roosters."
7: "I believe you," the doctor said. "That's why I never caught any. But I was hot stuff with trout. Do you know how to catch a trout, Danny, without using a rod and line?"
1: "No," I said. "How?"
7: "You tickle him."
1: "Tickle him?"
7: "Yes," the doctor said. "Trout, you see, like to lie close into the river bank. So you go creeping along the bank until you see a big one. And you come up behind him, and you lie down on your tummy. And then, slowly, very slowly, you lower your hand into the water behind him, and you slide it underneath him, and you begin to stroke his belly up and down with the tip of one finger."
1: "Will he really let you do that?" I asked.
7: "He loves it," the doctor said. "He loves it so much, he sort of dozes off. And as soon as he dozes off, you quickly grab hold of him and flip him out of the water onto the bank."
4: "That works," my father said. "But only a great artist can do it. I take my hat off to you, sir."
5: "Thank you, William,"
1: Doc Spencer said gravely. He got up off his knees and crossed over to the door of the workshop and looked out to see if the ambulance was coming.
7: "By the way,"
1: he said over his shoulder,
7: "what happened up there in the woods? Did you step in a rabbit hole?"
4: "It was a slightly bigger hole than that," my father said.
7: "What do you mean?"
1: My father began to describe how he had fallen into the enormous pit. Doc Spencer spun round and stared down at my father.
7: "I don't believe it," he cried.
4: "It's perfectly true. Ask Danny."
1: "It was deep," I said, "horribly deep."
7: "But great heavens alive,"
1: the little doctor shouted, jumping up and down with fury.
7: "He can't do that. Victor Hazel can't go digging tiger traps in his woods for human beings. I've never heard such a disgusting, monstrous thing in all my life."
4: "It's rotten," my father said.
7: "It's worse than that, William. It's diabolical. Do you know what this means? It means that decent folk like you and me can't even go out and have a little fun at night without risking a broken leg or arm. We might even break our necks."
1: My father nodded.
7: "I never did like that Victor Hazel," Doc Spencer said. "I saw him do a filthy thing once."
1: "What?" my father asked.
7: "He had an appointment with me at my surgery. He needed an injection of some sort, I've forgotten what. Anyway, just by chance, I was looking out of the window as he drove up to my door in his whacking great Rolls Royce. I saw him get out, and I also saw my old dog Bertie dozing on the doorstep. And do you know what that loathsome Victor Hazel did? Instead of stepping over old Bertie, he actually kicked him out of the way with his riding boot."
4: "He didn't," my father said.
7: "Oh, yes, he did." "What did you do?" "I left him sitting in the waiting room while I picked out the oldest, bluntest needle I could find. Then I rubbed the point of it on a nail file to make it blunter still. By the time I'd got through with it, it was blunter than a ballpoint pen. Then I called him in and told him to lower his pants and bend over. And when I rammed that needle into his fleshy backside, he screamed like a stuck pig."
5: "Hooray!"
1: my father said.
7: He's never been back since,
1: Doc Spencer said,
7: for which I am truly thankful. Ah, here's the ambulance.
1: The ambulance drew up near the workshop door, and two men in uniform got out.
7: Bring me a leg splint, the doctor said.
1: One of the men fetched a sort of thin wooden plank from the ambulance. Doc Spencer knelt down once more beside my father and eased the plank very gently underneath my father's left leg. Then he strapped the leg firmly to the plank. The ambulance man brought in a stretcher and placed it on the ground. My father got onto it by himself. I was still sitting on my chair. Doc Spencer came over to me and put a hand on my shoulder.
7: I think you had better come on home with me, young man, he said. You can stay with us until your father's back from hospital.
1: Won't he be home today? I asked.
4: Yes, my father said. I'll be back this evening.
7: I'd rather you stayed in for the night, Doc Spencer said.
4: I shall come home this evening, my father said. Thank you for offering to take Danny, but it won't be necessary. He'll be all right here until I get back. I reckon he'll sleep most of the day anyway, won't you, my love?
1: I think so, I said.
4: Just close up the filling station and go to bed, right?
1: Yes. But come back soon, won't you, Dad?
4: They carried him into the ambulance on the stretcher and closed the doors. 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
7: Do you need any help?
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1: I'm fine, thank you.
7: Go to bed then, and get a good sleep.
1: Yes, I will.
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1: Yes.
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Welcome back. You're listening to the BFM Kids Show. Good morning. My name's Lee. That was Haere Mikey Te Whariki. And before that was chapters 8 and 9 of Danny the Champion of the World. Hope you're enjoying that. Love the story. I think it's my favourite Roald Dahl. I think. Whatever you're doing, I hope you're doing well. It's a bit of a rainy old, foggy old, wet old morning. So I hope wherever you are, you're snuggled up, nice and warm, making breakfast, in bed, whatever. Or maybe you're listening to the podcast, because we put podcasts up onto the website, onto the BFM website, pretty much every week. Well, try and do it every week, and haven't missed many. But this one will be interesting. We'll have to see, because Captain Rick is in the middle of moving a whole bunch of stuff up to the new location. Not just Captain Rick, Captain Everybody. And yeah, making a new home in our new space on K Road. So looking forward to that. But I think I read that there was possibly going to be some recording difficulties with the podcast this morning. Maybe it will have been sorted by the time the kid show rolls around. And if so, we'll put the kid show up pretty much at the beginning of the week. So you can go and listen back on the website, or you can subscribe to the podcast, the kid show podcast, and it will with your podcast thingy, and it will tell you when you get a new one. And that means you can listen back to all the chapters that you've missed. So wherever you might be listening to this, and it's the middle of the day, you're in the car doing whatever, maybe it's on a long road trip. I hope you're good. You can't ring up if you're listening to it on podcast, because I probably won't be here. But if you are listening to this live, you can give a ring. Give us a ring, 309-3879. 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Cost 20 cents though, check with your adult. What are we going to do? Let's play. I reckon we're going to play Floating Down the River. Here we go. Morena.

And then we started getting real sleepy. 'Cause you know what it's like when you've had a big day in the sun and you got a bookie full

0: ships too, floating down the river, floating down the river today.
1: Floating Down the River by Cy Winstanley. Now, there was someone ringing up who wanted to chat, and I was about to pick up the phone at the end of the song.

But you hung up. Give us a ring, 309-3879, if you want to chat. We can do that. We absolutely can do that. Or I can put a new song on. And that's okay. We'll do that now. This is Levity Beat with Watermelon.

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0: scared that aphid so much. 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A ladybird! Once there was a ladybird who was very, very scared. Oh, woe is me, said the ladybird. And what do you think scared that ladybird so much? The scariest thing in the garden. A spider! Once there was a spider who was very, very scared. Oh, woe is me, said the spider. And what do you think scared that spider so much? The scariest thing in the garden. A bird! Once there was a bird who was very, very scared. Oh, woe is me, said the bird. And what do you think scared that bird so much? The scariest thing in the garden. A cat! Once there was a cat who was very, very scared. Oh, woe is me, said the cat. And what do you think scared that cat so much? The scariest thing in the garden. A dog! Once there was a dog who was very, very scared. Oh, woe is me, said the dog. And what do you think scared that dog so much? The scariest thing in the garden. A child! Once there was a child who wasn't scared at all. I'm so brave, said the child, for there was nothing in the garden to scare the child at all. Except, perhaps, just maybe, a Brussels sprout!
1: It is 7:51. Thank you, Craig Smith, for the scariest thing in the garden. Hello to Parker, Leela, Layla, Bryson, and Olivia. I hope I remembered everybody's names, who all rung up, who are cousins and had a sleepover, and they're making pancakes. And so they are first on the pancake count. And if you want to give us a ring, you can do that. 309-3879. We can have a chat. I also have to apologize about the squealing that happens every time I turn my head this way. Wow, some squealing happens, and I don't mean to do it. Yeah. Now, there was someone ringing just a second ago. You can give us a ring again. You can do it. Don't just wait for the song to start. I will pick up, so if you are ringing and I'm not answering, I will definitely pick up. I just might be chatting to someone else on the phone, but that's all right. Okay, what are we going to listen to now? Chihuahua by Fleabite.
2: I had a dog. His name was Jim. He liked to play at badminton. He hit trick shots. He played to win. But he was small

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It made her laugh. It made her scream. 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

0: Ox.
1: Musk Ox. Mr. Robarelli. I love that song. It is 7:57, just before 8 o'clock. I'm going to go off and ring ring Olivia from the movie Kitty and Lou Go Rah very shortly. But I realised that I hadn't signed in to the text message thing, and they all, I don't normally have to, so this has happened the last couple of weeks when I've gone, oh, there's no messages, I wonder why. But turns out I needed to sign in. So kia ora to Emilia, Enzo and Evie, who are in for the pancake count. Thanks for the stories there. Listening in Nelson, morena to you. Ha, morena from River, who is 1.5 years old. Any chance you could play a song from Kitty and Lou? Maybe Joy. Yes, I could definitely do that. And I'll do that right, very soon. And good morning to Awanui, who rang up to say that they were making waffles. Oh, here we go. Phone call. Good morning.
2: Oh, hi.
1: Hello, Lucy. How are you?
2: Good.
1: What are you ringing up about?
2: I don't know.
1: Oh. Just a chat.
2: Oh, that is my girl coming in.
1: Which girl? Your new puppy?
2: No, it's Meg.
1: Oh, Meg. Meg the cat.
2: She's being funny right now.
1: She's what?
2: She's being funny.
1: What kind of funny? Has she got the zoomies?
2: Yeah.
1: I love it when cats get the zoomies.
2: Yeah.
1: What did you get up to yesterday, Lucy?
2: Yesterday, I did a glass ceiling with my acting of Beauty and the Beast.
1: Oh, cool. How did that go?
2: Really good.
1: Woo! Tell us about it.
2: So, I'm going to be the hat seller and a villager and a dancing plate.
1: Wow, you've got three parts?
2: Yeah.
1: That's pretty cool.
2: Yeah.
1: Do you have to learn all the lines for all three parts?
2: Yeah. I know. It's fun. Be our guest, call the service to the test. Don't be us the dishes. Be our guest.
1: Wow, that's awesome. hey Lucy, I have to can you give me a ring back in a little bit, because I have to go and ring someone for a chat.
2: Oh, right.
1: Sorry about this.
2: Okay.
1: Very rude of me.
2: All good.
1: We'll talk to you soon.
2: Okay.
1: Bye.
2: See ya.
1: All right, so while I'm, whoopsies, let's not do that. While I'm ringing up, I'm going to pop on a song. This is Joy by Kitty from the Kitty and Lou soundtrack. So here we go, and we'll be back soon. Well, let's see. Let's actually make sure this works first. We'll do this. We'll turn that up. We'll go over here. Here we go. Morena.

0: So good. Kitty and Lou, that was Joy. No, I don't know if you know Kitty and Lou. Surely you do. It's such an amazing TV show, and it's all stop motion animation. It's the most beautiful... Oh my goodness me, it's the most beautiful animation I have seen in ages, and it's so much fun. And what's better, they're quite short though, the episodes, and you get hooked in and then it ends. But the cool thing is that the New Zealand Film Festival is coming up very shortly, starts in a few days, and one of the films is a longer version of a feature-length version of Kitty and Lou called Kitty and Lou Go Rah. And on the phone, I have the wonderful Olivia. Olivia, good morning. I am going all right. How are you going? Oh, my goodness me. Can you hear me? There is a feedback loop or something happening in the background. Oh, that's better.
1: I'm back.
0: I'm sorry about that. We're in a sort of temporary studio at BFM because we're all moving studios to K Road, and the phone is new and I keep pressing wrong buttons, so I'm sorry if that was me causing that feedback.
1: That's okay.
0: What are you up to?
1: Oh,
0: hang on. Is this Olivia? This isn't Olivia, is it?
1: No.
0: Okay, I have to go. I've pressed the wrong button. Oh my goodness me, this is not good. Hello?
1: Hello?
0: Olivia, oh my goodness me. I don't know if you were listening, but I hung up on you and then I called up someone else and was... I was wondering where you'd gone, and that poor person I've just hung up on as well. It's all...
1: You know, this happens sometimes. It's early on a Sunday morning. It's okay. We're all waking up.
0: It's all early on a Sunday morning, and thank you so much for having a chat with me so early on the Sunday morning.
1: No, it's my absolute pleasure. Thanks for having me.
0: So, Kitty and Lou, it's a feature length. Like, it's an hour long, and they're normally so short.
1: Tell us a little bit about it. Kitty and Lou is a TV series available on TVNZ On Demand and Māori Television, and we made 105 5-minute episodes of the show, and then Harry Sinclair, the creator of the show, thought, you know what, I would love to make a longer form story with these characters, and so he wrote an hour long movie, and it took about 5 years all up to make, because it takes a long time to animate. And so it feels really special that it's finally all finished and now we can share it with audiences across New Zealand and Australia.
0: It's the stop animation thing takes so long because they have to perfectly shape every single frame, don't they?
1: That's right, yeah. I went and visited the animators down in Christchurch, and oh my goodness, they're all just so talented and extremely patient. I don't think I would have the patience to do it myself, but it was just incredible watching them work. They move the tiniest bit of clay, and then they take a photo, and then a tiny bit more, take a photo, tiny bit more, take a photo. And I think if they can make 2 minutes of footage a week,
0: wow.
1: I think that sort of... they're on track. So,
0: wow, that's amazing.
1: You can imagine how long an hour film takes. Yeah.
0: And you play Kitty from the name Kitty and Lou. It's like, it's so cool because you're very recognisably Kitty. When I'm speaking to you, or you have the perfect Kitty voice.
1: No, I know. It's quite a funny thing being part of an animated show because I'm an actor as well, and with live action things like when my face is seen.
0: Yeah.
1: But with this project, I get recognised for my voice, which is really, really special. And I love meeting Kitty and Lou fans. they're the best fans in the world.
0: What's it like sort of recording your voice? Because obviously you're not acting and you are acting, but you're not being filmed. So you don't have to worry about what your body's doing, but you still have to kind of act like Kitty is acting. How do you do that?
1: Yeah, it's quite an amazing process. I mean, the best thing about it is that because I'm not seen, I could wear my pajamas to work, you know? Like, I don't have to, there's no hair and makeup, I can just rock up in whatever. And then, yeah, it is quite an interesting thing as an actor. It's quite tiring, I find, because, you do have to physicalize it. I have to put it into my body, and I just have to really think about putting all of the emotion only using my voice. So normally, of course, on a live-action thing, you would see my face. If I need to cry, you know, you can get help from makeup, and they can put tears in and things like that. But with voice work, you're really only putting all of the energy and all of the emotion into the voice.
0: Yeah.
1: But it's an incredible way to work because we don't have to set up cameras, we don't have to do lots of takes, we can just sort of roll with it and it's quite free and there's a lot of creative freedom. And the funny thing about it as well is that Jermaine, who plays Lou, we've only ever recorded together twice.
0: Wow, so do you not normally record together in the same studio? That was my next question.
1: No. Yeah, so we all record separately and we only record with Harry in the room, the writer and director. So he does all the other lines and we just do our lines. Jermaine and I have only met twice, but we've actually worked together for 8 years. So
0: wow, that is so cool.
1: Yeah.
0: And so cool that it's at the film festival first. And what a special way to kind of kick off an hour-long Kitty and Lou, I reckon.
1: Oh, it's going to be so special, especially at the Civic, like under the starry sky. It's such a beautiful venue. And, you know, kids don't get to go to the Civic very often. It's sort of quite, you know, lots of adults get to go there for gigs and things like that. But I was just so happy when I heard that it was going to be at the Civic because it's a very magical place and I think it's going to be, super special.
0: The perfect venue. You get to sit down and then look up and see the kind of clouds moving across the stars. It's so cool.
1: Yes. I think it'll be a very memorable first film for a lot of kids as well. Yeah,
0: same. Well, we're going to let you go and have an actual Sunday morning. We're going to be giving away a family pass to go along to the Civic and watch the premiere of Kitty and Lou Say Rah. When is it rolling out in cinemas after the film festival finishes?
1: Yeah, so it'll be as soon as it's released on the 7th of August is the premiere date, and then it will be in cinemas after that date across New Zealand and Australia.
0: Awesome.
1: Yeah, so that kind of launches it into cinemas. Yeah.
0: Wicked. Well, thank you so much for chatting. I'm so sorry I hung up on you and chatted with someone else.
1: Awesome.
0: It was very nice to meet you, and have a wonderful Sunday, and good luck with the movie.
1: Thank you so much, Lee. Great chatting with you. Thanks for having me.
0: Thanks, Olivia.
1: See you later.
0: Bye.
1: Bye.
0: That was Olivia, who plays Kitty in Kitty and Lou and is going to be on a big screen for the first time. Kitty and Lou Go Rah. And that's going to open at the New Zealand Film Festival on the 7th of August. And I'm going to be giving away a family pass for 5 people to go along and see that at the Civic. And that prize is going to be the What Am I Game prize. So whoever wins the What Am I Game this week is going to win an amazing family pass to go along and see that. Oh my goodness, I'm a real big fan of Kitty and Lou, and that was I'm a little bit starstruck. Now look, whoever it was that I hung up on, I am so, so sorry, because I pressed the button thinking, okay, now it's time to take Olivia to the air and we'll go and talk to Olivia. And I hung up I didn't actually hang up, she stayed on the phone, but I hung up on the person that I answered the phone of, and I'm so sorry to do that to you. So if you would like to give me a ring back, 309-3879, let's muddle through it together. Now, Olivia said that Kitty and Lou was all written and directed by Harry Sinclair, who is part of The Front Lawn. And I have a special song from The Front Lawn. I thought it was a good idea to pop a Front Lawn song on. This is Farty the Dinosaur. And we'll come back soon and we'll do the What Am I Game in about 5 minutes. Here we go.
2: My name is Farty the Dinosaur. Say, have you heard my farts before? They're very, very loud. I'm very, very proud.

0: That's right. It means that it's time for the Whatever game. If you haven't played, I'll quickly go through the rules very quickly. I promise it'll be quick. It's a guessing game. You, if you want to play, that is, ring up 309 3879 and you have to ask me questions. You have to find out what I am. I've got it written down on a piece of paper right now, but I am the object. I have become the object for the Whatever game, and you have to guess what I am. You have to ask questions that I can answer with a yes or a no. And if you get a no, you have to ring back. But if you get a yes, you get to keep guessing even after your second free guess until you get a no. And if you guess what I am, well, you heard me before. I am going to be giving away a family pass to go along and see Kitty and Lou go rah on August the 7th at the New Zealand International Film Festival. Such a cool prize. It's a family pass. So, I'm very excited to go and see that movie. Let's go. If you feel like it, give us a ring. There are people on the line already. Here we go. Good morning.
1: Hello.
0: Hello. Who's that?
1: Rita.
0: Hi, Rita. Have a guess.
1: I'm the one who called up before and you thought
0: I thought you were Olivia. I'm so sorry, Rita. Oh, and then I had to hang up on you. I was all confused. Rita, do you want to guess?
1: Yes.
0: Have a guess. Go for it.
1: Are you alive?
0: I am not alive. Have another guess.
1: Are you made of metal?
0: No, I'm not made of metal. Good first guesses, Rita, out of the box. Once again, I'm sorry for hanging up on you, and I'm sorry for thinking you were Olivia.
1: Can I also request a song?
0: Yeah, of course. What would you like?
1: Monkey Bars Are Life.
0: Monkey Bars Are Life. Currently, it's the most requested song on the kids' show. Yes, I'll pop that on for you in a little bit.
1: Bye.
0: Give us a ring back. Bye. Good morning.
2: Hi.
0: Hello, who's that?
2: Lucy.
0: Have a guess.
3: Got to answer.
2: Are you an animal?
0: I'm not an animal. Good guess, though. Have another guess.
2: Are you a monster?
0: Am I a monster?
2: Yeah.
0: I'm not a monster. Good guessing. Where are you off to? I can hear the indicators.
2: Albany.
0: Well, have a good day. Don't get wet. Hopefully you got a raincoat.
2: Thank you.
0: Bye. Good morning.
4: Good morning.
0: Good morning. Hi. Hi, who's that?
4: Dorian and Jacob and Arlo.
0: Dorian, did you say?
4: Yes.
0: Good morning. And Jacob and Arlo. Have a guess.
4: Yeah. You fit in a shoebox.
0: Yeah, I reckon I do fit in a shoebox.
4: Are you an ant?
0: I am not an ant, but that's a good one. I should be an ant one day. Dorian, does someone else in your family want to guess?
4: Well, not in my family, but my friend.
0: Oh, yep. Well, anyone?
4: Hi, I'm Jacob.
0: Hi, Jacob. Lee here. Have you got a guess for the What Am I game?
4: Yes.
0: What would you like to guess?
4: Are you a rock?
0: I am not a rock. Have another guess. Have you got a second guess, Jacob?
4: Are you a shark?
0: I'm not a shark, no. Bye. Good morning.
5: Hi.
0: Hi, who's that?
5: Evie.
0: Hi, Evie. Have a guess.
1: Are you an object?
0: I am an object.
1: Are you a household item?
0: Yeah, I reckon. But, I mean, it's going to depend on what you think is a household item. But, yes, I think every household has many of these. So, yes. Have another guess.
1: Are you usually on the floor?
0: That's a funny question, and I'm laughing because that's not my natural home, but my goodness me, if you looked at Pixie 1 and Pixie 2, you would think that, yes, I'm supposed to live on the floor. But no, I'm going to say I don't live on the floor.
1: Okay.
0: Give us a ring back, Evie. Good guessing.
1: Can my little brother have a turn?
0: Absolutely.
1: Hi.
0: Hello, what's your name?
1: Steve.
0: Hello, have a guess.
1: Do you get used often?
0: Yes, I do.
1: Are you a phone?
0: No, I'm not a phone. Give us a ring back. Bye. Good morning.
5: Hi.
0: Hi, who's that?
5: Ika.
0: Ika, hi Ika, how are you?
5: Yep.
0: Have a guess.
5: Are you a food?
0: Am I a what?
5: Food.
0: A food?
5: Spoon.
0: A spoon?
5: Yeah.
0: I am not a spoon. Good guess, Ika, have another guess.
5: Are you a book?
0: I'm not a book either, no. Give us a ring back, Ika. Good guessing. Bye. Good morning.
6: Hello.
0: Hello. Who's that?
6: Olivia.
0: Hi, Olivia. Have a guess.
6: Lydia.
0: Livia?
7: Lydia.
0: Libya. Sorry, Libya. Have a guess.
6: What's your guess? Mommy.
8: You want to say, are you in something from your room? Go on. Go on. You want to say something?
0: Don't be shy.
6: Are you a toy?
0: Am I a toy? I'm not a toy. No. Good.
6: I like your thinking, though.
0: Am I a pencil? I'm not a pencil. Was that your guess?
6: Are you a marker?
0: Oh, that's your third guess. I'm not a marker, but that's all the guesses you get to have. You get a ring back. You only get two guesses. Good work,
6: thank
0: though.
6: You.
0: Bye.
6: Bye. Bye.
0: Great guessing.
9: I'm not a pencil.
0: Morning, Anna. Could you turn your radio down, please? Who's this?
10: Hello.
0: Hello, who's this?
10: Francis.
0: Hi, Francis. Have a guess.
10: Are you a type of clothing?
0: I am a type of clothing. Oh, Francis, good guessing. Have another guess.
10: Are you a t-shirt?
0: Am I a t-shirt? Is that your question?
10: Yeah.
0: I'm a t-shirt. Yay! Francis, can you hear the crowd? They are cheering for you. And me a little bit. But mostly you. Well done to you.
10: Thank you.
0: No, thank you. Perfect guess. And now, hopefully, you understand why I laughed when someone said, do you live on the floor? Because if you looked at Pixie 1 and Pixie 2's bedrooms, the answer is squarely yes. They live all on the floor, but they don't really live on the floor. Do you have a favourite T-shirt, Francis?
10: Um,
9: No.
0: Just anyone that comes out of the drawer. Well done to you, Francis. I am going to pop a story on. I'm going to play Bad Jelly the Witch. And then I will come back straight away to you and get some details, all right?
9: Okay.
0: Awesome work, Francis. Don't go anywhere. I will try not to hang up on you. Here is Bad Jelly the Witch. We will talk soon.
11: Once upon a time, a long time ago, there was a little boy and girl. Their names were Tim and Rose. Tim was 6 years old and Rose was 5. Tim had black hair and blue eyes. Rose had red hair that hung down to her waist. Tickle, tickle, tickle. And green eyes like the sea. They lived with their mummy and daddy in a big log cabin made from trees with a yellow straw roof, and little birds made nests for their eggs in it.
12: Egg, egg, egg.
11: Their daddy was a fisherman, and he caught fish in a big lake near the house. Their mummy used to bake lovely fresh bread for them, and in the evenings, by the fire, she would play the trombone for them. They had a fluffy cat called Fluffy Bum and a white puppy dog called Pom Pom, who was very clever and could play the piano with his tail. Every morning, Tim and Rose used to go to Lucy their cow to get some milk for their breakfast. But when they got to the shed where Lucy lived, the door was opened and Lucy was gone. So the children ran to the field where Lucy used to eat the grass and they shouted, "Lucy! Lucy! Where are you?" But there was no sound of Lucy anywhere. "Look, Rose," said Tim, and he pointed to the ground where they could see Lucy's hoof marks in the mud. "Let's follow them and see where she's gone," said Rose. They started to follow the hoof marks. They walked and walked, walked and walked and walked and walked. "Are you getting tired?" said Tim. "Only my legs," said Rose. After a long while, the children came to a big forest with very big trees, some as tall as a church and some as thick as their teacher's legs at school. There was still no sign of Lucy the cow. "It's getting very dark at nighttime," said Rose. "We better go home or Mummy and Daddy will be worried about us." "No," said Tim. "We must find Lucy first, or she might get lost forever, and we would never have milk on our eggs again." So on they went into the great black forest, but it got so dark they couldn't see where to go. "Oh, are you frightened?" said Rose. Only a little bit," said Tim. "Oh, I feel so sleepy," said Rose. "So do I," said Tim. "You better find someone to sleep soon." Just then a little voice said,
12: "Oh, you can come and sleep in my tree."
11: Oh, the children looked around but couldn't see anyone. "Who said that?" Tim said.
12: "I did,"
11: said a little voice. The children looked down, and there, standing in a little door at the bottom of a tree, was a teeny-weeny man, as tiny as a matchstick. And he was wearing a buttercup yellow jacket, black trousers with pink spots, and red shiny shoes with gold buckles, and a white pointed hat with a sausage sewn on the front. And with him was a green grasshopper, which the little man had on a dog's lead. "Good heavens, who are you?" said the children.
12: "My name is Binklebonk," he said. "I'm a tree goblin. I live in this tree, and this grasshopper is my guard dog, and his name is Silly Sausage."
11: Then Silly Sausage, the grasshopper dog, went, "Woof!
12: Meow! Quick!
11: Woof!
12: Meow!"
11: "What a funny grasshopper," said Tim. "He wanted making a funny noise."
12: "Yes," said Binklebonk. "That's why I call him Silly Sausage."
11: "Oh, what's that?" Then they heard strange noises coming from the dark forest. What was that? Said the children.
12: Oh, that's a tin lion, said Binklebonk.
11: Well, why did he go squeak? Said Tim.
12: Oh, he gets rusty from sleeping in the rain. Oh, you better come inside before he comes.
11: We're too big to get into that tiny door, said the children.
12: Oh, don't worry about that, said Binklebonk. I can make the tree grow bigger.
11: You can't, said the children.
12: Yes, I can,
11: said Binklebonk.
12: Watch me.
11: He took his finger and he pressed a button on his suit and sang this song.
13: Tree, tree, 1, 2, 3, please grow very big for me.
11: And like magic, the tree got bigger and bigger and bigger. Woo! Until the door was big enough for them all to get in.
12: Follow me,
11: said Binklebonk, and they all ran inside and locked the door.

0: staircase, and all the way up there were fireflies and glowworms lighting the darkness. When they got to the top, there were two lovely little children's bedrooms, a white one with red roses for Rose and a lemon one with brown teddy bears for Tim.
1: "Now, keep your windows shut tonight," said Winklebonk, "because there are some trouser robbers in the woods."
0: "Trouser robbers?" said the children.
1: "Yes, they might rob Tim's trousers, and in the morning poor Tim would have to go without his trousers, just his bare bottom. And a chicken might peck it and make him jump up in the air." "Sleep tight, children," said Winklebonk.
0: Before they went to bed, Winklebonk gave them a real goblin supper, some nuts, honey, and some real beautiful sweet dandelion tea. And before they went to sleep, the children asked Winklebonk if they had seen Lucy the cow go by the tree.
1: "Well, a black and white cow did go by here this morning."
0: Rose said, "Was he wearing a hat?"
1: "Oh, yes, she was wearing a straw hat."
0: "Hooray," said the children, "that's our Lucy." So the children went to sleep very, very happy because they knew that their milk was still alive. "Good night, Tim," said Rose. "Good night, Rose," said Tim.

0: During the night, there was a terrible thunderstorm with forked lightning, knife lightning, and spoon lightning. What a funny storm, said Tim. Outside, the rain was pouring onto the trees. Lots of birds' nests got full of water, and all the baby birdies were standing on the side and diving in like a swimming pool. Splash! All the time, the poor old tin lion was saying, oh dear, all this rain is making me rusty. Roar, roar, squeak, squeak, roar, roar, squeak. Ah! Next morning, the rain stopped, and the sun came up and said, come on, time to get up, everybody. I'm going to be very good today. I promise I will shine all day, and I won't hide behind any clouds. Binklebonk came in and gave the children a cup of fresh grasshopper's milk, some honey and fairy cakes. And when they were dressed, the children said, goodbye, Binklebonk!
1: Goodbye!
0: And off they went to find Lucy the cow.
2: Be very careful in forest, said a little robin redbreast, because there's a wicked witch in there. Her name, Bad the Jelly. She catches little children and turns them into sausage and eat them up. Sometimes she chops children up and make boy-girl soup.
0: Oh dear, said the children. On and on they went, on and on, until they came to a big river with water rushing over ragged rocks. The children didn't know how to get across, so they sat down to think how to do it. Oh, oh! Mind where you're sitting, you silly boy, said a voice from underneath Tim's bottom. It was a little worm. You big silly. You nearly squashed me flat like a shoelace. Oh, I'm sorry, Mr. Worm, said Tim. What's your name? The worm came right out of the ground. And he was wearing a long, thin shirt with the drawings of red noses and overdrafts on it. My name is Mudwiggle, said the worm. Oh, Mr. Wiggle, did you see a cow wearing a straw hat yesterday? Yeah, said Mudwiggle. She trod on my tail, so I kung-fued her into the river. Ho, ha, ho, ho, ho, moo, she went. Oh, you must be very strong, said Tim. I'm the strongest worm in all the world. Do you know why? Because, dum-dum-dum-dum-dum, I eat mud. Lots of mud. The worm told the children that Lucy had swum across the river the other day and he'd help her to get a hat out of the water. Oh, good. Can you help us get across, said Rose.
3: All right, said Mudwiggle. I'll just put my swimming costume and overcoat on because the water might be cold.
0: When he did that, he got into the river.
3: First, I'll take Rose, right? Get in the river, Rose, and hold my tail.
0: Come on, then. What are you waiting for? Well, I... Which end is your tail, said Rose.
3: Oh, dear, said Mudwiggle. I'll wear my hat so you know which end is which. So he put on a big red top hat with a piece of cheese on top. That's in case I meet any hungry mice, said Mudwiggle, who's also a Boy Scout.
0: Rose got hold of his tail, and the funny worm dived in and swam across. And then he came back for Tim.
3: But when they were halfway across, a huge giant killer shark saw Tim's legs swimming in the water. So he thought, I'll eat him up.
0: Look out, said Rose. Shark! Shark! The shark was just going to bite Tim when wallop, bonk, thud! Mudwiggle hit the horrible shark right on the nose. Boom!
3: Oh, my nose! Oh, my nose! My poor old shark's nose, said the shark. This is going to ruin the act.
0: So he swam away to the shark's nose hospital.
3: Goodbye, children, said Mudwiggle and swam away.
0: The sun was shining very hot, and soon the children's clothes were all nice and dry. Then they saw an apple tree, so they plucked two big, juicy red apples.
4: Oh, my apples, oh, my apples, said the tree.
0: I've never heard an apple tree talk before, said Rhoda.
4: I'm not an apple tree. I'm really a policeman. But I was turned into an apple tree by the witch called Bad Jelly. I want to go back to my police station and my whistle and my jam sandwich, he said.
0: The children said, oh, we are so sorry to hear this. We can't help you because we can't do magic. But if we see another policeman, we'll tell him that you're here and to bring you your whistle and your jam sandwich.
4: Oh, thank you very much, said the policeman.
0: The children went on walking until they came to a big mountain, but it had a big white beard on. What a silly mountain, said the children. Why has it got a beard on? A little mouse popped his head out of a hole in the ground.
3: He's got a beard because he's lost his razor, said the mouse.
0: Well,
1: We've never heard of a mountain with a beard, said Tim.
3: He's very old, that's why. And I'm not really a mouse, you see. I've been turned into a mouse by Bad Jelly, the terrible witch.
0: Poor little furry mouse, thought Rose. What's your name, said Tim.
3: My name, said the mouse, is Dingle Mouse.
0: Well, what were you before the witch turned you into a mouse, said the Rose.
3: I was a banana, said Dingle Mouse, so be careful. If you see her, you run away from her. Remember her name, Bad Jelly.
0: The children said they would remember her name and they would hide if they saw her. Well, we must go and look for Lucy the Cow now, said the children.
3: Wait a minute. Can I come with you, said Dingle Mouse, and be your friend? I got a good singing voice. Just listen to this. Fiddle diddle dee, I'm a little flea. I ran up daddy's trouser legs and I bit him on a knee.
0: The children liked his singing and said, all right, you can come with us and look for Lucy. Tim picked up Dingle Mouse and put him in his trouser pocket.
3: I like traveling this way, said the mouse. It's very dark in here, said Dingle Mouse. Where's the light switch?
0: Rose and Tim laughed. You silly mouse. You don't have a light switch in little boys' trouser pockets.
3: How did I know that? I never travel by trouser pocket.
0: So now they all set off to find Lucy. They were climbing up and up a big mountain, and it was getting very cold, and it started to snow.
5: Oh, I'm freezing cold, said Rose. I'm shivering too, said Tim.
0: Just then, a voice behind them said,
6: hello, children. Can I help you?
0: Tim turned round and saw an old woman dressed in black.
6: Don't be frightened, she said. I can make you nice and warm in a few seconds. Just get inside this nice sack and you'll be nice and warm.
5: Oh, thank you, old woman, said Tim. We were nearly freezing to death.
0: As soon as the children got into the sack, the old woman screamed,
6: ah! Got you!
0: She tied the sack up tight.
6: I'm going to eat you all up because I'm Bad Jelly, the baddest witch in all the world.
0: She put the sack on her back, jumped onto a broomstick and flew up into the sky.
6: Someone please help us, shouted Tim.
0: No one could hear him because they were very high in the sky.

0: The witch took the children to her castle on top of the mountain. It was made of iron.
1: Ow, my head!
0: And only the witch had the key to get in. At the gate was a huge, horrible monster. His body was red and sticky. It had giant eyes as big as windows and sharp yellow teeth like needles. And its tongue was made of fire, and all its spit turned to steam. It went. When Bad Jelly ever ate children, she used to put them on the monster's fire tongue to cook them. The witch opened the door. Inside was her servant, a giant called Dullboot. He was as big as a house. He had purple hair and 10 eyes all round his head so he could see if he had pimples on his back. Bad Jelly told the giant to take the sack with the children in it.
2: Put them into a dark room right at the top of the prison. And don't let them out of the sack. I'm going to eat them when the sun comes up in the morning with peanut butter.
3: All right, said the giant.
0: He carried the sack up thousands of steps. He opened a door and he threw the sack with the children in on the cold stone floor and locked the door.

0: Poor Tim and Rose were crying.
1: Then out of Tim's pocket popped Dingle Mouse. Don't cry! Don't cry, children. I got sharp teeth. Watch this. And he started to nibble and nibble, and he made a hole big enough for them to get out of the sack. Poor Rose was crying.
2: We'll never see our mother or daddy again. Tomorrow the witch will eat us all up with peanut butter.
1: The sun was going down, and the room was getting very dark. Dingle Mouse suddenly cried, I got an idea. You got an idea. I got an idea. I know a big, strong eagle called Jim. He's my friend, and he owes me money. I'll go and try and get him. Dingle Mouse jumped up on the ledge, doo, and climbed the ivy on the outside of the tower, all the way down to the ground.
2: Please hurry! Hurry! The witch is going to kill us in the morning,
1: said the children. So Dingle Mouse ran as fast as he could. He ran so fast, his tail caught fire, and he had to sit in a bucket of cold water to put it out. Oh, that's... Dear, it was so sad. Back at the children's home, their mummy was crying.
2: Oh, my poor children, where are they?
3: The daddy said, I look everywhere, dear. I think some terrible animal in the forest must have eaten them.
1: Mother cried.
2: I'll never be able to play the trombone to them again, she said.
1: By now, Dingle Mouse had reached the tree where Jim the giant eagle was asleep. An eagle. Jim! Jim, wake up! Jim, wake up! Jim, yep-a-dub-a-doo! Jim was a beautiful eagle with brown feathers on his body, white feathers on his head, and a big yellow beak and blue eyes, and he was nearly as strong as God. Hurry up, Jim! The witch is gonna eat the children when the sun comes up with peanut butter! So Jim the eagle quickly took off his pajamas. Dingle Mouse jumped on Jim's back, and away they flew! Faster, Jim, faster! The sun will soon be coming up! Hurry! Hurry! Hurry!
0: Back in the prison room, the children were looking out the window.
4: Can you see anyone coming to save us, Tim? Said Rose.
5: No, no, I can't, said Tim.
4: Oh, look, said Rose. The sun is starting to come up. Listen! I can hear the witch coming up the stairs.
6: I'm coming to get you,
1: screamed the witch. They could see her through the keyhole, and she had a big sharp knife.
4: But wait, look, said Rose, out the window. It's Jim the Eagle. Jim the Eagle is coming.
1: The witch was starting to open the door. Now Jim the Eagle flew up to the window. Quick, children, get on my back, hurry. But the witch was opening the door. The children were getting on Jim's back.
6: Stop them!
1: Screamed the witch.
6: Stop them!
1: But the children were on the mighty eagle's back, and away they flew, away from the terrible witch. And she was so angry, she screamed,
6: Stinky Poo! Stinky Poo! Knickers, knickers, knickers!
1: Then she jumped on her fastest broomstick and started to chase after the children. And she took a magic powder to throw on the children and turn them into Chinaman's legs. Jim the Eagle flew up and up, and he hid inside a cloud. And the witch flew round and round. Round and round the cloud she flew, waiting for Jim and the children to come out. Just then God came along, and when he saw what the wicked witch was going to do to Tim and Rose, he told the witch, go away.
6: No, I won't! I won't!
1: Said the witch, and tried to scratch God's eyes out. So God pointed his finger at the witch and... The witch had burst like a bomb and disappeared in smoke, and her broomstick turned into a sky snake that flew up to the moon. When Jim the Eagle saw that Bad Jelly was dead, he flew the children back to the witch's castle to look for Lucy. Lucy! Lucy! There she is, said Rose. And there, chained to the wall, was poor Lucy. Quickly, Jim flew down next to her, and she was so pleased to see the children, she licked them on their faces. And she went, moo, oh, moo. Jim the Eagle broke her chain with his beak. But then the back door of the castle opened, and out came Dullboot, the giant.
7: Get away from that cow. It belongs to me. She's my dinner, he said.
1: And he drew out his sword, and he tried to chop the children's heads off.

0: flew them all the way back to their home. But when their mummy and daddy saw them fly down on the back of a giant eagle with Lucy hanging underneath, they got frightened and they ran inside the house and hid. "Don't be frightened, mummy and daddy," said Tim and Rose. "He's only an eagle." "Oh, no, no, we're frightened to come out of that giant eagle. He'll kill us." "No, no, he won't," said Rose and Tim. "He's friendly, he's kind, he'll help you." "All right, then, if you say so." Down they flew and landed. "Don't be frightened, Mummy and Daddy. Jim is a kind eagle and he saved our lives," said Tim and Rose as they landed. And up popped Dingle Mouse. "Oh, so did I help save their lives too," he said. So Mummy and Daddy came out with a big bag of jelly babies and cream cakes, and they gave them to Jim and Dingle Mouse, and they all played Ring of Rosies, and then they blindfolded Lucy and played Blind Cow's Buff, and they lived happily ever after. Good night, children.
1: Good night, children. Bad Jelly the Witch. I got a message from someone saying, "Paulie, how many times must he have had to listen to Bad Jelly? Still great after all these years, though." Yes, indeed. And then they quoted Jim the Eagle quickly took off his pajamas. To be honest, I know it off by heart. I'm sure many of you do. But it's still, I mean, I can't get enough of it. And some people don't like it. Some people find it a bit scary. So sorry to you if you found it a bit scary. But every single time I listen, there's something that makes me chuckle about it. And I hope you enjoyed it. And yes, there are a couple of lines they followed up with a line that probably should be removed. But hey, you know what? Can't do it. Good morning.
2: Hi.
1: Hi, who's that?
2: Leo.
1: Hi, Leo. How are you?
2: Good.
1: What are you ringing up about?
2: Can I request a song?
1: Well, yes, you can, but we are running out of time, so I might have to play it next week because we've still got Monkey Bars to play. What would you like, Leo?
2: She'll Be Coming Round the Mountain.
1: Oh, yeah. That's a real good good possibility. But, Leo, well, let's see. We'll see. But thank you for your guess. I mean, thank you for your request. What are you up to today, Leo? No idea yet?
2: We're going to the show that I won the ticket for.
1: Oh, nice. That's today.
2: Yeah, that is.
1: Awesome. Well, have a heap of fun.
2: And I'm also going with one of my friends.
1: Oh, nice. Yay. I hope you have a really good time.
2: Yeah.
1: Yep. Bye, Leo.
2: Bye.
1: And well done to Francis for winning the What Am I game this week for guessing that I was, oh my goodness me, how have I forgotten already, a t-shirt. And Francis is going to go along with her whole family to go and see Kitty and Lou Go Rah, which is screening, premiering. It's the premiere show of Kitty and Lou Go Rah, and it's going to be at the Civic Theatre, which is such a great venue. And that is when the season for the film kicks off too. So if you missed out, then you can go along. Either you can go along and watch it at this film festival, tickets are still available, or it'll be in cinemas after that date. And Grizz says, "I remember seeing The Sound of Music at the Civic when I was 5, and it was the most magical place in the world to see a movie. What an amazing prize." And yes, indeed, what an amazing prize. Now, it's only 8 minutes to go to the to the end of the kids' show, so I'm going to pop on Monkey Bars of Life. This is for Rita. And we'll be back soon. Good morning.

0: Currently the most requested song on the kids show, that is Eru and the Taniwha Monkey Bars of Life. It's pretty much time to go. I've got one more song and then Sam's up for Sunday mixtape. So let's do this. Well, maybe I'll do it a bit louder this time, eh? How about now?
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0: Much better.
1: Brought to you by the New Zealand Maritime Museum. Hui te ananui a Tangaroa.
2: Goodbye!
0: That's right. Thank you very much to the New Zealand Maritime Museum. Hui te ananui a Tangaroa. Go down. Perfect rainy day. Go and have a wander through the museum. It's so cool and free to get in if you're an Aucklander. Congratulations to Louie and Lewis, Louie and Ruby, who have a new sister named Mia, born on Wednesday morning. Oh my goodness me, nobody's getting much sleep. You've been with the kids show for the past couple of hours. How nice to be here it was. Thank you so much to you for all of your calls and messages. Thank you so much to Olivia for chatting with me about Kitty and Lugo. Rah! Good luck for the film festival premiere, and well done to Francis for winning the ticket. We'll be back again next Sunday, same time, 7 o'clock. Until then, have a wonderful Sunday. Enjoy your week. Goodbye!
3: Hey, you know what'd be fun? Let's go out in the neighborhood and find out what people do. It's time to play What's in Your Biz? Hey, neighborhood scientist, what's in your biz?
4: In my biz?
3: Yeah, like what's going on in your world? What's in your business?
4: I see. Then I'll say science.
3: Ah, so there.

0: your biz. All right, let's find somebody else. Hey, Gardner, what's in your biz?
1: What's in my what?
0: Your biz.
1: Liz?
0: Biz. I'm sorry, can you turn that off for a second? No, not the music, the weed whacker.
1: Oh, sorry.
0: Okay, Gardner, what's in your biz?
1: Weed whacking?
0: Nice. There's whacking weed.

0: your biz. Moving on, hopefully to somewhere a little less cranky. Hey, doctor performing surgery in a hospital, what's in your biz?
1: Who is this? Sir, you cannot be in here. You need to leave right now.
0: There's making me leave in your biz. There's making me leave in your biz. They're kicking me out of your biz. There's making me
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Kia ora tātou. Ko Sam Smith, tuku ingoa, no mai, haere mai. Welcome to the Sunday mixtape, the last Sunday mixtape on campus here in Central Auckland, University of Auckland. I've been doing radio here for, 11 years on site. But we're moving up the road to Karangahape Road, so that's going to be fun. Momentary pain can be pleasure lane. You can always text in 5395, always love to hear from you. Right now you're listening to some Gorillaz. This is Strobe Light featuring Peven Everett. We'll talk again soon.

That was Father John Misty, Total Entertainment Forever, from his Pure Comedy album, which came out in 2017. Before that, we had the B-52s with Deadbeat Club, and we kicked things off with the Gorillaz track, Strobe Light, featuring Peven Everett. It is 13 minutes past 9 o'clock. We're going to play a new track now. Alex Cameron released his new album on Friday, and this track is from that. It's called Standin' Man.

0: That is Prince, Take Me With You, of course, from Purple Rain. Before that, we had McElmont and Butler, Yes. And before that, we had Alex Cameron off his new album, a track called Stand In Man. We're going to take an ad break now and then come back with the second half of the show. 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

0: papers.
1: That is Princess Nokia with Saggy Denim featuring Wiki. Before that, we had a new track from Sid from the internet, of course. Their new album is out now. It's called Beard, and the track we listened to is My Love. I believe the internet have also been recording a new album, which might be coming out next year. So that's something to look forward to as well. And before that, we had Mick Jenkins with Drowning featuring Bad Bad Not Good. It is 9:41. Here is a bit of a classic for you.
2: There is a disease,
1: Straw People,
2: which is tearing
1: Trick with a Knife.
2: Lives of thousands.

0: Well, thank you very much for tuning in. You're listening to the Pet Shop Boys. This is Why Don't We Live Together from their debut album, Please. Before this, we had Inner City, Big Fun. I'm going to leave you with some Gap Band 12-inch mix of their single Outstanding. I'll put the podcast up on the website later today and the set list. You can go check it out. Just go to the B-Cast section or the show, Sunday Mixtapes. Everything's there, plus all the other shows, podcasts. Thank you for tuning in. Next week, I'll be broadcasting out of our new studio, by all accounts, so that's going to be fun. So I guess I'm signing off from University of Auckland campus. End of an era, for sure. I hope you have a good rest of your weekend. Always a pleasure. Ka kite anō.
1: 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Get

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3: Ah, I got thrown there. They put me in 2 minutes early. Ah, that's what you need on a Sunday morning. Damn. Anyway, you are tuned finally to the sounds of Mass Appeal. My name is Hudge and it's been a hectic few weeks. So it's very nice to be able to play some tunes for you today. And I've got a very special guest in the studio with me. Ladies and gentlemen, I'm looking forward to introducing you to my man, Mr. Thing. Coming up very shortly.

Yes, indeed. It's been a busy, busy few weeks for your boy Hutch. We had two weekends ago, we had Something Else Festival down in Altair Square, which was a huge success. I want to put a massive shout out to everyone that came down representing for that, because it was special, really special. And the talent that was on offer was just nothing short of incredible. So I've got to give some flowers out to 3070, this tune here, Alicia Joy and the crew. Absolutely slayed it, closed the festival down on Saturday night. But there's too many highlights to mention. Absolutely everybody involved brought their A-game. It was incredible. And then we had the History of Hip Hop on Friday, just gone, which I'll talk about in a bit with Mr. Thing, who's up in the studio. I'm going to play one more tune, and then we're going to hand over, we're going to hit some ads, and we're going to hand over to Mr. Thing. We've got an hour-long mix from the homie. So you know what to do. Text machine, text us in, 5395. It's always good to hear from you. And also, I've got to put a little birthday shout-out to my man Fraser. Happy birthday, mate. Hope you had a good one last night. Sorry I couldn't be there. But big ups, big love. You are tuned into the mighty 95 BFM. This is Mass Appeal. Keep it locked.

0: BFM.
1: Yeah, and we're back, and I'm very proud to introduce to you an old friend of mine who we've managed to get over from the UK for the History of Hip Hop event. And we've done a few gigs. We did Kamuri on Thursday, we did the after party at NAMI, and of course the History of Hip Hop, and a little one off the cuff yesterday, we did Auckland Zoo, which was pretty fun. Anyway, without further ado, ladies and gentlemen, Mr. Thing.

My man Mr. Thing throwing down a 7-inch selection of absolute fire. Give the man a shout out, hit him up on 5395. Let us know.

0: asking what this is. This is King Most, is that right?
1: Yeah.
0: New release on GAM Records. A couple of shout outs. Big ups to Ash. Big ups to Felix. Over there in Waihi Beach, nice one. Shout out to Maggie Treedy. And over to my homeboy in the UK, Mr. Chris Johns. Big ups.
2: 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Buggy Lane, I've been told. Buggy Lane, I've been told. All it glitters. Buggy Lane, I've been told. Buggy Lane, I've been told. Buggy Lane, I've been told. All it glitters.

0: 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Oh, this one's gonna be huge!
1: 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We're eating good tonight!
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1: That's how I learned who my real daddy was. There you go.
2: Oh, shucks, Merle. You're just something else. Oh, now play My Horse Is Too Slow.
1: Oh, dang it, Clive. I've been playing for 2 hours now. My fingers are damn well bleeding. There must be a better way for you to hear your favorite tunes.
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Sounds of DJ Mr. Thing. Your Sunday mornings never sounded so good. Damn. Proper 7-inch selection there for your Sundays. Big ups, man. Big ups. We are going to take a quick break and then we're going to come back, have a little chat with Mr. Thing. So, yeah, don't go nowhere. We'll see you in a few.

0: Right, right, right. And we're back. Thank you, sir.
1: Good morning, I believe.
0: Good morning, indeed. Yeah, your time clock is somewhere, I don't know, somewhere in between here and the UK.
1: Somewhere between here and home, yeah.
0: Yeah, for those who don't know, Mark, Mr. Thing has been out here since
1: Wednesday morning.
0: Wednesday morning, 5:45. And it's kind of been non-stop since then, right?
1: Yeah.
0: But you managed to obviously I know this because I've been hanging out with you, but you get quite a novel way of getting rid of jet lag.
1: I'm a professional power napper. If you give me a chair, put me in the back of a car, drive me around a block, I'm out. Like
0: I was referring more to real groovy.
1: Oh, well, there is that too, yeah. I was just thinking more about the sleeping anywhere ability that I have. But yeah, I did like 5.5 hours in real groovy the day I got here.
0: Yeah, we drove around, we had to do some bits and pieces, hit real groovy. Mr. Thing's like, yeah, can you just leave me here and pick me up in a bit? It's like, yeah, sure. Came back 5.5 hours later, picked him up. We're back in, he's like, yeah, I think I'm going to have a little bit of a power nap. I'm like, what time do you think it is? He's like, I don't know, about 2 o'clock. So no, man, you've been in there 5.5 hours, not 1.5 hours. It was 7:30 at night, and you're like, oh my God. So yeah, we broke out that, man, broke through that. But yeah, so this is not your first time out here. You've been over here a bunch of times.
1: I think 4 or 5 times now.
0: Yeah.
1: I love it out here. I'm not saying that because I'm here. I love it here. Like, yeah. It's great. It's amazing. Lovely people.
0: Good cake.
1: Great cake, great food everywhere, you know, good records too.
0: Yeah, man.
1: You know, just lovely to be here. So thank you so much for bringing me out and making it happen.
0: Ah, man, most welcome, Mark. We go back, man. It's great.
1: I'm not
0: to
1: going
0: hang
1: home,
0: out.
1: By the way.
0: Yeah, that's fine, man.
1: I lied on my form about having a flight home.
0: That's cool. Zanny, sorry, we're going to have to make the bed up. It's going to be permanent. He can pay his in vinyl, though. It's fine.
1: And if anyone's listening, I have got a flight home. I'm just joking.
0: Zanny, don't worry. But anyone who doesn't know, Mr. Thing here just played that whole set on 7-inch vinyls. Vinyls. I don't know if I've ever said vinyls.
1: Don't say vinyls.
0: I know. I never say vinyls. I don't know what happened
1: to you.
0: It's lack of sleep. That's what it is. 7-inch records, and like, it's hard enough to like play a set like that, you know. Anyway. And to cut like that, to cut on sevens is, you know, it's hard. It's hard. And you do it seamlessly, man.
1: I learned on sevens, that's why.
0: Man, honestly. I was talking to Sevier the other day.
1: Oh, yeah.
0: And he about you, and it likened it to golf. He goes, yeah, a lot of people play golf. And you know what? Everyone's got the same golf clubs. We all got the same records, but we can't know that, you know, it takes a talent to do it like that, man. So thank you for blessing Mass Appeal, BFM and New Zealand, man. It's been great to have you here.
1: Thank you so much for having me. Thank you very much. I don't know what to say, but
0: yeah,
1: thank you,
0: man. We had Kamuri on Thursday.
1: Yep.
0: Which was wicked. If you don't know Kamuri, record bar down there, Kamuri Hi-Fi, I believe it's called, downtown, it is such a wicked spot. So big up V, big up JC, big up Matt.
1: I will absolutely vouch for it. The sound in there is amazing.
0: Yeah, it's impeccable. And then we had the History of Hip Hop Jam.
1: On Friday,
0: yeah.
1: Which was great fun as well. Shout out to Severe, DJ Raw.
0: Yeah. K-Swizz,
1: of course. Yeah. Everybody that was there. My brain is a bit fried.
0: Yeah,
1: but yeah,
0: man. Omega B, Jess B.
1: Thank you very much for the record, by the way, Brett. Thank you. I was going to play it today, but I ran out of time.
0: Yeah, man. Honestly, you don't know how happy that made him. He was like, one record I want to get while I'm here. One record. There's just one record I want to buy. And like, you just miraculously pulled it out of your record bag. Oh, I've got something for you, bro. It was quite uncanny.
1: It was incredible. I was blown away. So yeah, thank you very much, Brett.
0: And also a special shout out to Damn Native as well. What a set. Absolutely killer. And to everyone who, the weather was really shitty. So, you know, it took a lot of effort for people to come down. So, yeah, big ups yourselves for that. Absolutely wicked day. Shout out to Auckland Live as well.
1: Thank you. Thank you for having us there. That was crazy.
0: Yeah, man. And then we had Nami after that, which was a party. That was great. Shout out Nami Record Bar.
1: Yep. Thank you for having me, Nami Record Bar. That was good fun too.
0: And then Auckland Zoo.
1: I've never eaten a meal while DJing 45s. That's a first for me.
0: The Nami Record Bar.
1: Yeah, I hadn't eaten between going from the History of Hip Hop Day to going to Nami. I basically had to get in a cab, go straight there and start playing. So I had to eat dinner while I was playing.
0: Fuel up. And then, yeah, when you get down to old dirty bastard, Auckland Zoo.
1: Stole my joke, man.
0: I know, I can't totally rip that. Joke credit, Mr. Thing. There you go. That was a wicked day as well. Shout out to the Carnivorous Plant Society. Right, well, we've been yapping. I'm going to play a few tunes now. See us out. Again, thank you for making the effort to come all over. There's no stop-offs. You didn't go gigs in Singapore, gigs in Australia, gigs in Japan, whatever. You came out, especially for New Zealand, man. So not many people do that. So respect and thanks.
1: Thank you so much. Thank you very much again for having me and bringing me out here. Like, it's a real treat for me. You know, wicked. So thank you.
0: All right, man. All right, well, stay tuned. We've got half an hour left of the show. A couple of shout outs. Want to put a big up to Scratch Bastard. Tune in to Jake Dragons as well. What up? And the text machine's been blowing up. So, shout out to Loggy Log. Shout out to Jubs. There's too many to mention, but thank you for texting and showing love. We appreciate it. Right, going to stop yapping. Back to Mass Appeal, back to the music.

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6: Yes, yes. This is Mass Appeal here on 95 BFM. This week, with myself, Ian Beatmaster Wright, live in the mix. Massive shout out to my man, Hajj, for inviting me to hold it down while he's overseas. Big up, Hutch.

got some tasty 45 action for you. And some 12s, actually, big records, little records. Gonna get quite jazzy, quite funk-filled, and of course, hip-hop. This is an amazing 45. Dollar Store Break on the Hill. Of course, sampled by DITC. Which goes a little something like this. This is Mass Appeal. Let's do it.

Yes, yes. This is Mass Appeal here on 95 BFM with myself, Ian Beatmaster Wright. Yes, Ian Beatmaster Wright. Live in the mix on the ones and twos, holding it down for my man Hutch. Just hit you with a cheeky little Lynn Collins edit by my man Jim Sharp. Put it on the line, and then before that, a little Jay Dilla, Geek Down. And before that, the original sample to Geek Down, which was a little snippet of it. Child's Theme, and then